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3: Good morning, I'm Shannon Kirkwood. The Federal Environment Minister is facing increasing pressure to make genuine reform to the nation's recycling industry. Campaigners are encouraging environment ministers to tackle the matter during a meeting today, despite the Albanese government saying packaging reform won't be introduced during its current term. Director of the environmental organisation Boomerang Alliance, Jeff Angel, spoke to National Radio News about the benefits of the Extended Producer Responsibility Scheme.
4: The outcome for the community is less litter, less waste of valuable resources, because we're turning it into new material, new items, and thirdly, less pollution contamination.
3: Aboriginal organisations are appearing at a public hearing today to speak against the federal government's decision to extend compulsory income management. The practice has been described as discriminatory. Adam Evans reports for NIRS News.
5: More than 30,000 Territorians, most of them Indigenous, remain on the scheme, which quarantines part of their welfare payments for essential items. Labor said it kept its promise by abolishing the cashless debit card in 2023, but the separate basics card, which disproportionately affects Indigenous Territorians, remains in place. The Central Land Council has long opposed compulsory income management and is calling for a shift to a voluntary system instead.
3: A conversation is about to get underway on the future of Australia's universities. Shadow Minister for Education Julian Lisa will speak with the CEO of Universities Australia, Luke Sheehy, today about the next phase of change for universities as the Federal Parliament considers the University Accord Bill. Children across the European Union are set to face social media restrictions. European Commission President Ursula von der Leyen has outlined the plan, which will seek to prevent children under the age of 13 from accessing some social media platforms, while there'll be no personal accounts for under 15s. She says the question is not whether children should have access to social media, but rather whether social media platforms should have access to children.
6: Young Europeans now spend 4 to 6 hours a day on screens. For years, platforms have denied the harm they created. They have tried to avoid prescriptive rules and set rules at their own pace. We're changing that with the Kids Act. That means that safety will come first.
3: The measure follows similar restrictions for young people in Australia, the UK, China, India and Turkey. Firefighters have been forced to stand and watch as a high-voltage substation in Sydney burnt early this morning. A coil system at the Mason Park switching station burst into flames just after 2 a.m. Ausgrid says the danger of burning equipment kept firefighters sidelined. The fire burned out under controlled conditions. The cause of the blaze is not yet known, with investigations to begin once the site is deemed safe to access. As bogong moths begin their journey across Australia toward the alpine regions, Australians are being asked to help track the endangered moths. Zoos Victoria says citizen scientists are encouraged to take a photo and log the location of the bogong moth with its moth tracker. It says they will likely be sighted from southern Queensland, central New South Wales and western Victoria, but warned due to plummeting numbers, pygmy possums are missing out on their primary food source. Logging sightings of the moths can help scientists track their migration and protect their future. Turning to sports, Socceroos coach Tony Popovich has named 7 uncapped players in his 26-player squad for the upcoming matches against Brazil. 16 players who took part in the World Cup earlier this year have retained their spots. Australia will face Brazil in Brisbane and Townsville later this month.
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7: The weather update for the Wangaratta, Northeast, Alpine and Border regions.
8: Good morning, and you're with Daisy Slice Off Sunshine, and we'll have our weather update for Wangaratta. And we have 11.8 degrees. Mostly sunny, northeast for Friday, areas of frost and patchy fog this morning, mostly sunny afternoon, and winds north to northwesterly, 15 to 25 kilometres an hour, and we just had an update right then, and it's now 12 degrees, and we're still going for that lovely sunny top of 20 degrees for Wangaratta. And that's all our news and weather for this hour. And at 10:05, I have one little song from Celia Adams, Toora Loora Loora. It's an Irish lullaby from Bing. And Johnny Tillotson's gorgeous song, Tears on My Pillow, and one of my very favourites. And I saw the film right here in Wangaratta a long time ago, Tammy from Debbie Reynolds. So enjoy, and don't forget to make someone happy. Just say, I love you. Enjoy.

wouldn't hesitate. I'd gladly take you back and tempt the hand of fate. Tears on my pillow,

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5: 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How much is that doggy in the window from Patti Page? Classic from Adrian Gurwitz. And Alan Jackson with I Love to Tell the Story. So let's allow him to tell it. Enjoy.

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3: All righty, and now I have another Charlie Pride and it's Wings of a Dove. Then my old man, the Dustman, from Lonnie Donegan, and Laurie London with a very favourite song, He's Got the Whole World in His Hands. Enjoy, let it make you smile.

To tell it is a must. 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

We said, here, hang on, Dad, you're getting past your prime. 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Well,

All right, now to take us to 11 o'clock, I have Stuck Inside a Cloud from George Harrison. So in

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3: That must mean we're with Daisy's Slice of Sunshine, and it's 11 o'clock, and I have beautiful brown eyes from Connie Francis and a triple play for you of Bobby Rydell with the cha-cha-cha, ding-a-ling, and my very favourite, Beauty School Dropout. 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Just don't forget, make someone happy, and that will make you smile too.

Your story sad to tell, a teenage ne'er-do-well, most mixed up.

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0: And now I have Jeannie Pruitt with Uncloudy Day. I haven't heard this before, so enjoy. And then I have a triple play of Elvis for all the Elvis fans with I Got Lucky, Please Don't Stop Loving Me, and Return to Sender. Enjoy. And get some of that sun. It's lovely.

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3: It certainly is with Johnny Ray and Little White Cloud That Cried. 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

And now I have Sarah Storer with Purple Cockies, and then Don't Rock the Jukebox from Alan Jackson, Gladys Knight and the Pips with So Sad the Song, and The Rope That Pulls the Wind, and then Open Up Your Heart from Bing. 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
2: And now it's time to say goodbye, and I'll be back next Thursday with more of Daisy's Slice of Sunshine. And up next is Donna's All Aussie Country from 12 till 3. And I'm going to leave you with My Sweet Lord from George Harrison. So thank you for listening. Have courage, be kind, smile and shine. Make someone happy. Bye for now.

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1: Hello, I'm Shannon Kirkwood. The Reserve Bank Governor says Australians should be prepared for extended higher fuel costs and even another rate rise. Michelle Bullock has appeared before a Parliamentary Economics Committee hearing today. She says inflation remains too high and the RBA will be doing what it can to make sure it does not become embedded into price and wage setting decisions.
2: I recognise that higher interest rates are difficult for Australians with mortgages who are also facing cost of living pressures. But reducing inflation is essential. High inflation hurts all Australians, and it is especially tough on people with lower incomes and those in vulnerable financial positions.
1: The RBA board is meeting on September the 28th and 29th when a decision will be made on the cash rate, which currently sits at 4.3%.

0: 5%. The Tiwi Land Council has spoken out against the decision to extend compulsory income management. The scheme sees part of the Centrelink payments of 30,000 people in the top end compulsorily quarantined for essential items. The Albanese government says it has honoured its election promise to abolish the cashless debit card attached to the scheme, but the separate basics card remains in place. Interim CEO of the Tiwi Land Council, Brenton Toy, has told the hearing today Tiwi people want autonomy and they're asking to be given the option not to participate.
1: We feel that it's a racist policy that targets Aboriginal people, whether it does or not, if that's what it feels like. And our view is that if it's good for us, it should be good for everybody, and that's certainly not the case.
0: The National Farmers Federation is joining calls for an urgent briefing from the federal government on its migration reform plan. Home Affairs Minister Tony Burke detailed the plan yesterday. It includes a cut to temporary migration, changes for working holidaymakers, and measures to reduce the humanitarian intake. The NFF is questioning how changes affecting working holidaymakers will help ease housing pressure. It says backpackers are doing harvest in regional Australia and not the cause of housing shortages in the capital cities. The NFF says it's concerned control numbers, imposing caps and running ballots may not support farmers at all. Five women's wear stores are closing just days after an Australian fashion retailer went into voluntary administration. Sydney-based fashion business Q Clothing Co., which operates women's labels Q and Veronica Main, was founded in 1968. Now, four standalone Q stores and one Veronica Main store will shut down as administrators attempt to find a buyer for the struggling business. The Prime Minister is travelling to the United States today for a week-long visit. Anthony Albanese will meet with the Executive Chairman of Apple's Board of Directors, Tim Cook, to discuss the company's new parental controls for children. He'll then lead Australia's delegation at the United Nations General Assembly High-Level Week in New York. And the late Dolly Parton has posthumously accepted a Lifetime Achievement Award at the Americana Honours and Awards Ceremony. The country music star died in August, aged 80, after a brief battle with cancer. Addressing the crowd, she shared her love of roots music, now called Americana music.
2: Looking back at it all, I see this era of my career as a musical renaissance of sorts. And I want to thank everybody at the AMA for recognizing me with this award.
0: Turning to sport, the Sydney Swans and Fremantle will meet at the SCG tonight in the first of the AFL's preliminary finals. The Swans have lost skipper Callum Mills and Harry Cunningham to injury. Lewis Mellican and Justin McInerney have been recalled. No changes for the Dockers. The second prelim between Hawthorn and Brisbane will take place at the MCG tomorrow.
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5: 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I'm Natasha Lobbin with today's report. The Eastern States Young Cattle Indicator, or ECI, softened this week by 40.73 cents to be 955.65 cents a kilo carcass weight by Friday morning. It's 19.14 cents up on the month and 58.27 cents higher than the same time last year. The National Young Cattle Indicator, or NICI, which reflects national markets and online transactions, also fell this week by 22.59 cents a kilo to 510.15 cents a kilo on Friday morning. It is up 30.31 cents on last month and up 31.12 cents on the same time last year. The National Feeder Heifer Indicator, which offers a dedicated lens into the feeder heifer market, fell and was sitting at 454.75 cents a kilo on Friday morning. It's down 10.33 cents on last week and up 13.49 cents on last month. The processor cow indicator was 386.05 cents a kilo on Friday morning, down 4.43 cents on last week and up 16.81 cents for the month. The top three contributors to this indicator were Roma, Forbes and Wagga. Let's turn to the sheep and lamb markets. The Auctions Plus Restocker Lamb Indicator, or ALI, fell 135 cents to close at 1,432 cents a kilo dressed weight this week. The light lamb indicator dropped 54.73 cents to be 1,000. $1,143.77 on Friday morning, which was 10.82 cents up on last month and 44.65 cents down on last year. The heavy lamb indicator fell by 47.24 cents over the past week to be sitting at 1,101.73 cents a kilo carcass weight. That represents an increase of 3.33 cents over the past month, and it's 86.20 cents lower than the same time last year. That concludes today's market update, brought to you by Auctions Plus, dedicated to connecting ag.

There we go. As usual, my couple of tracks by Sarah Storer. And thank you, Daisy, for putting those up for me. She knows how my show begins. This is Donna McQueen, and I'm sitting in the chair till 3 o'clock this afternoon. And my show is all about this great country that we live in. And I'm going to be giving some more information about my trip up to Cape York. And today I only got as far as Cooktown last week, so I'll be continuing on with some stories of our great country, and of course Cooktown, named after the Captain Cook. So lots of information about Captain Cook, and lots of things that I wrote down to look up to learn a bit more about our history. So let's have a quick look at the weather, and what an amazing day it is today. I was a little bit worried about those frosts that we've been having. Now, I know I've mentioned this on my show before, but I'm sure that some of you people would wake up, and if there's a frost, you think, oh, it's a bit cold, it's annoying, I'll put a jumper on. But to those poor people there with crops, look, we didn't have a bad frost, but a little wee frost, and we hope we don't get any more, because what that does is it affects the grain that is starting to form in those cereal crops, and affects it really badly. So I'm talking about, farmer goes to bed, wakes up the next morning, if there's been a really heavy frost, that's half his income just gone. Like that. So that's how bad it can be with a bad frost. So fingers crossed that I know my friend up at Quambatook, they've had a couple of light frosts, and they're just saying please no more. Because so if you wake up and there's a frost and you're thinking how annoying it is to put a jumper on, have a think about those cereal farmers, because seriously, it can just halve their income in a matter of a night, and that is pretty tough when you consider what they're facing when it comes to the high cost of everything now, fuel, etc., etc. A lot of things going on. The government is trying to affect the people coming into Australia that come and work on the farms as like a working holiday visa for their 88 days. They are absolutely vital in all aspects of agriculture, from fruit picking to cereal. The cereal people are relying on these people to come and work the summer for harvest. And it would be absolutely catastrophic for both us and for them as well, because a lot of those people come in to Australia, they make really good money, and they send it home to their families, and it can be life-changing for those people to come over here and work for good money and take it back home. So I don't know who makes these decisions in politics. Just absolutely gobsmacking. Do they leave their desks and actually go out and have a look at what's going on? Because just, it does my head in. Anyway, I've digressed, haven't I? And I'm going to talk about the weather, because today is a lovely 20 degrees. See, down to 2, where that's nearly frost. That's not quite frost, but we're looking further ahead. Tomorrow, 22, only 4 overnight, so still pretty chilly. 26 on Sunday. 7 overnight. Then for some reason, I don't know, it must be a little bit of a cold front coming through, because it went nowhere down to 18 on Monday, 20 on Tuesday, 23 on Wednesday, a clearing shower on Thursday, 24, 26, 28 next Saturday, late thunder, and then some rain on Saturday, and then the rain on thunderstorms is saying 1 to 5 mil. So, yeah, and of course, with the thunderstorms can possibly come hail. So, oh dear, there's another thing that can wreck the crops as well. So, as well as the stone fruit. So,
Who'd be a farmer? Seriously? They're the biggest gamblers in the world. The millions of dollars that they spend putting in those crops, and then they're at the lap of the gods, really. So anyway, okay, so let's make it the show a bit more positive today. Let's have a bit of a laugh. Now, speaking of laughs and good times, I am going to see the Bushwhackers tonight at the Vine Hotel. Now, I don't know whether they've got any tickets left, but I think the tickets are only $30 or something. If you want a good rollicking time, which it will be, because they play all those great old songs like Bound for South Australia and all those really terrific some Irish tunes, get yourself out to the Vine tonight. Music starts at 8 o'clock. You can get a good feed before the music starts. And I'll see you out there because I'm going to be there. And really looking forward to it. The Bushwhackers are sensational. All right, let's continue on. Now, Daisy's very kindly put me up some music already. What have we got? She's put up there. She's got Gina Jeffries, Lee Kernaghan, Laura Downing, Darren Coggan and Melinda Schneider. So we'll kick off with that now. 20 past 12 here at Oak FM. Somebody has put a sign up in the front of Oak FM, Go the Rovers. I'm going to go and put up a sign at the front saying Go the Maggies. How rude. Oh, I'm so excited for Sunday. I shall be at the motorcycles at Winton, but I will be listening in and fingers crossed that the Maggies can win. I know Ray's a Maggies fan and my son Tom played for them when he was here, so we will be cheering like crazy. All right, let's kick off with some music.

0: Okay, well, you know what? Because we live stream, people can hear us from all over Australia, and I'm pretty excited to know that my travel buddy, Sarah, who I went up to the Kimberley with, met her up there when I did the Gibb River Road trip, and then we decided we were going to go up to Cape York and do that trip together. She is listening all the way from Perth, Western Australia. How cool is that? So we had the best time, and I'll be talking about that a bit later on in my show. But I'm going to play a special song for her because, you know what, like all those beautiful beaches and, you know, you'd look at them and you'd think, oh, my God, I'd love to go for a swim. It's so warm. But you couldn't go swimming because the crocodiles will get you. And I talked about a couple of crocodile accidents last week, which I might repeat again this week. But I, Sarah, there in Western Australia, I'm going to play this song especially for you. I think it's pretty fitting. So here we go. And look, and the other thing I'm going to do for you, Sarah, because you've probably got other things to do, and maybe you'll listen to my show for a bit, but anyway, that's okay. I'm going to play a couple of silly Pete Dennehy songs for you as well. All right, here we go.
1: Having a barbie by the river with no one else around. A tropical honeymoon knocking a 4X down. She was standing in the water eating a pumpkin scone when... She was gone.

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I'll turn you all into shoes. 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It was in the news, and they were doing the crocodile roll. The husband and the reptile doing the crocodile roll. 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

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The porker and the reptile doing the crocodile roll. 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Just a brand new dance. Grab your partner by the neck and swing your crocodile.

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0: 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I've revved the motor and honked the horn and called a mobile phone. She didn't answer, so I left a message after the tone. 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I said, we should be going now, you'd better hurry on. 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I checked the time and played a game of checkers on my phone. Later on I went back in, not wanting to start a row. She switched off the vacuum cleaner, saying, yes, I won't be long now. I thought, what the hell's she doing in there, be anybody's guess? Cleaning up or making beds or trying another dress? And every time I say, come on, she says to me with a growl, if you got a little bit done around here, we'd be well on the way by now. Waiting in the car, the house door is ajar. I've been ready for some time now to say au revoir. Why does she have to do this now? It's really quite bizarre. Oh, la-di-da-di-da, I'm waiting in the car. I stuck my head in the door again, smelled perfume on the air. I looked about for the love of my life, but I'm afraid she wasn't there. She must have nearly made it to the front of the house and then, oh no, she's back in the bathroom, I can hear the hairdryer again. I was in the car for about 5 days and finally out she came. Looked fantastic, smelled terrific, called me all kinds of names. She said, this dress or the other one, do I look like a Christmas tree? I said to deliberately cheese her off, they all look the same to me. So we got up the road and roaring along I heard a terrible sound. Oh no, I've left my bag behind, you'll have to turn around. Just when things were at their worst, she made an outrageous claim. This is what happens when you rush me. You've just got yourself to blame. Waiting in the car, oh, la-di-da-di-da, for making me a nervous wreck, she gets the golden star. And every time I turn the key, it's close but no cigar. Oh, I'm waiting, waiting, waiting, waiting in the car. La di da di da.
1: It's time once again to take a walk back in history as we present On This Day, a tabloid of people, places and events from today and yesteryear, and is produced by Cliff Wolstenholme in the studios of 101.3.
2: On this day, September the 18th, in 1948, the Indonesian Communist Party set up a Soviet-style government in Java, but were forced to withdraw. 1961, United Nations Secretary-General Dag Hammarskjöld, 56, was killed in an air crash in northern Rhodesia. 1970, Jimi Hendrix, guitarist and music icon, died from a drug overdose. 1994, pro-democracy parties dominated Hong Kong's first full election. And in 2007, the death took place at 60 of Collingwood Brownlow medalist and club champion Len Thompson. Her birthdays today: 1876, John Cullen, ex-Australian Prime Minister; 1905, Greta Garbo, US actress; 1920, Jack Warden, a US actor; 1921, Slim de Grey, an Australian comedian; 1933, Jimmy Rogers, US singer; 1939, Frankie Avalon, a US singer and actor; 1940, Lonnie Lee, Australian singer; 1954, Benazir Bhutto, Pakistani political leader; 1951, Tim Lane, ABC football commentator; and also born on this day, Rosano Brazzi, French singer. And our hits of the day: 1961, Take Good Care of My Baby with Bobby V; 1971, Hey Girl, Don't Bother Me with Tams UK; and 1976, Play That Funky Music with Wild Cherry, US. And our trivia today: according to an old English system of time units, A moment is 1.5 minutes. And this has been Elaine Craven with On This Day for 101.3 FM.
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7: Okay, well, I'm going to continue my tales from my Cape York trip. And last week I got down to as far as Cooktown. So those who didn't hear me last week, so I flew to Cairns. We caught a plane all the way up to Horn Island, which is next to Thursday Island. Horn Island is kind of the hub of where all the stuff gets taken to, all the supplies and everything. And then everyone, most people live on Thursday Island, 3,500 people, in fact. And then we started to make our way down the Cape over all those corrugated roads. So we finally got to Cooktown, and I absolutely love Cooktown. I thought it was absolutely beautiful, lots of old historic buildings, and it's a really lovely place. And but did you know that the Queen visited there? That's quite a story, because they spent months getting the town ready and tidying it up. And there's a beautiful, beautiful old building where the museum is now. It was once run by the nuns and was a school back in the day, and it was pretty run down. And back in Joe Bjocke Peterson's days, he actually threw some money at it to put it back to its original state, which apparently Joe was well known for knocking buildings down, but he threw some money at this, and it took them 6 months to renovate, which was pretty good going, but they had to have it ready for the Queen, you know. And all that money and time spent, which was well worth it, of course, tidying the town. Did you know that the Queen spent an hour in Cooktown? In fact, to be more precise, she spent 55 minutes in Cooktown. Now, Sarah and I stood on the supposed steps that her boat was supposed to have come in, and she was supposed to have enlightened the ship on these steps. But when we had the talk at the museum, after we'd had our photo taken doing the Queen's wave and all that, apparently, according to history, she didn't actually enlighten on those steps because it was too windy. Never mind, we got the photo. So that was the most amazing, beautiful building, and it has been restored to its original glory and had a beautiful part put on the back of it. If you ever get to Cooktown, the museum is a must. It is absolutely amazing. And we had a lovely talk about the history of Cooktown, which was absolutely fantastic. So, more to come. Rightio, it's 10 to 1 here. And what am I going to play for you next? I reckon that, hoping that my friend in Perth is still listening. She's probably got better things to do than listen to me on the radio, to be honest. But who knows? Well, I reckon I better play a couple of my favourite poems. Murray Harton. I reckon I might go to Tamworth again this year, because as I've often say on the show when I play the poems, a lot of those poets are getting on a bit, and yeah, I just don't know where bush poetry is going to go, because every time I go to something, everyone's kind of in their 60s, 70s, even 80s. The likes of Bill Kearns, he'd be now in his probably in his 70s, I reckon. But let me play Murray Harton. So he's not quite that old. Murray'd probably be 60, though. One of my favourites is one called Crooker's Rookwood. So hopefully Sarah's still listening, because she'll get a bit of a laugh out of this. And I better play Bill Kearns one. So many to choose from. Which one will I play? Anyway, I'll sort that out while the other one's on. Right. And, yeah, more about my trip. I'm on to, for another 2 hours. Like, crikey, I can talk about anything, can't I? In fact, I have lots of brochures here, so I might peruse them and see if I can find any interesting facts.
8: There I was as crook as Rookwood from a big night on the squirt. I was turbobbing the dollar, my entire body hurt. I scrambled for Barocca, but there was none left in the house, so I sucked a tube of toothpaste to get a clean taste of my mouth. But my tongue went into spasms. There was an explosion in my head. I took a quick look at the tube. I'd used the danker rub instead. I went sprinting for the fridge to find something wet and cold. Took a great big skull of milk, but the stuff was 3 weeks old. My stomach just convulsed as I heaved right on the floor. I made my mind up there, and then I wasn't drinking anymore. I rang the boss and said, I'm crooked. It came on without warning. He said, I heard you looked okay at 2 o'clock this morning. Oh, geez, Billy Jackson's send-off. It all came flooding back. You know, red wine and triple Bundys, it must have cost a stack. He said, you remember Mr. Haas? He's just flown in from overseas. Be here at 12 o'clock with your presentation, please. Jeez, I'd lie to him on Monday. Said the thing was set to go. The big campaign for Haas's boxer shorts. I barely struck a blow. I had a shower, ironed a shirt, put a comb right through my hair, went racing for the station, near fell down the stairs, grabbed some Tic Tacs from the shop, barged onto the train, and somehow I had to find a way to, you know, re-engage my brain. The motion of the rattler made my stomach feel quite sickly, and it soon became apparent I had to find a toilet quickly. I began to clamp up in strange places. I had to clench my cheeks. At this point, a girl got on who I'd been eyeing off for weeks. She asked politely, how are you going? I went, not too bad. These seriously were the worst bum cramps I'd ever bloody had. I tried pleasant conversation, but me pain was now on show. The train pulled up a whinyard. I said, I really got to go. I knew running could be fatal. I saw the dunny, stayed composed. A sign said, cleaning now in progress. Sorry, toilet closed. Well, sorry doesn't cut it 3 blocks away from work. I had to climb the station stairs and that really bloody hurt. But then it rumbled in me guts seemed to take the pressure off. Oh, thank God I'd now regained control, but I knew I couldn't cough. Relief was only temporary. I'd done this trip before, 10 minutes at the outside, but it's hard to say for sure. I made the office, got the lift. Every light was lit. I had the last 8 floors or I'd be really in a fair bit of trouble. Someone had a bunch of flowers. Oh, no, here comes the sneeze. I somehow stopped it. Then I swallowed, which near dropped me to my knees. The cramps were reignited along with fear and sweat. The 8th floor ding rang out like thunder, but I wasn't home just yet. 10 dodgy steps from heaven, but I began to sense more trouble. As I gripped the dunny door, my need to go, it sort of doubled. You could tell that I was close, and I don't know how it knows. Some gastro gutsake telepathic toilet thing, I suppose. Back and in, pants up.

0: Hey, Al, it was I of needle stuff. Look, I won't go into detail, but I've got to tell you straight, if relief was a commodity, I'd have bought out Billy Gates. You can't explain the pleasure. It was almost worth the pain. But guess what? No toilet paper. I was up that creek again. Oh, desperate times, desperate measures, you know what I mean. I left the dunny minus undies, but hey, at least my bum was clean. I went racing to the boardroom and Mr. Hart was holding court. He warmly shook my hand and said, "Ah, great to see you, sport. I hear you got something really special. I tell you, I'm excited." Just then that sneeze I'd somehow swallowed, well, it came back uninvited. I turned around and doubled over as it exploded through my nose, and that's when my trousers split. And all I had was Now on Show. The trick was not to panic, but think of something fast. But to be honest, I had nothing. So I just mumbled, "Kiss my ass." I was deafened by the silence. There was tension in the air. The boss near choked to chook. Mr. Haas just stared. Then he asked, "Did you say kiss my ass?" I thought quickly and said, "Yeah, yeah, that's it. Kiss my ass if you want the classic boxer fit." Then Mr. Haas, he burst out laughing. He said, "That's number one, first class. I can't wait to tell the boys back home. They all can kiss my ass." Now, the campaign was a hit. Boxer sales went through the roof. The boss still thinks I fluked it, and there's no doubt that's the truth. But I'm not owning up. At work, you take things as they come. See, the best day of my life was when I sneezed and bared me bum. And a small piece of advice. Before a big night at the pub, buy fresh milk and Barocca and, oh, yeah, lock up the dinker up.
1: Here's another senior sitch poem for you. This is called the Senior Sitch Bus Excursion. Any of you people been on one of those? The fishing club at Woollybuck had planned their yearly bash. They hired a bus company and saved up heaps of cash. They booked into this night spot, members, wives and girlfriends too, to see the purple pussy dancers and the stallions male review. They paid the whole night in advance, including meal and show. Put $500 on the bar and they were set to go. Meanwhile, the senior sits at Woollybuck were going on a spin to see the Phantom of the Opera with tea and scones thrown in. They'd got themselves a package deal for the bus trip and the show, and when the day arrived, those senior sits were set to go. But sickness at the bus company caused the rosters to be changed, and two tour buses got their destinations rearranged. The fishing club was partying. They didn't watch the way. And they piled out at the theatre where the Phantom was to play. When they saw the tea and scones, they realised something had gone wrong. They raced outside, but too late. Their hired bus was gone. Meanwhile, the senior sits bus driver, with a smile upon his face, delivered 50 geriatrics to the purple pussy place. The night was all prepaid, and those oldies got stuck in. Free grog and a free dinner, they really had a win. And full of food and drink, they took their seats to see the show. They thought this Phantom of the Opera is a ripper place to go. And when the Stallion's male review leapt up onto the stage, those old girls paid attention like young women half their age. Those buff young blokes in leather jocks and six packs preened and pranced. Bessie Laws's heart was racing and Agnes Wilson was entranced. Some women there were putting money down the Stallion's jocks But when they moved among the oldies, they were

in for several shocks. One stallion went past Frieda, and then he gave a shout, because instead of putting money in, Frieda took some out. She grabbed him when he tried to run. I haven't finished yet. I felt some more stuff hiding there. There's more down there, I bet. One stallion was pinned to the floor by Dawn Brown's walking frame, and it looked as if the other stallion's fate would be the same. Like sharks in feeding frenzy, in this frantic dash for cash, they leapt upon those stallions and ripped their jocks off in a flash. Well, they put the Purple Pussy Dancers on by way of a distraction, and among those old blokes in the crowd, they caused quite an attraction. Those girls in purple feathers had those old blokes in a spell. Their interest rate was rising, and inflation was as well. One pussy sat on Jono's lap, and Jono went for broke. He checked her out for small change and found she was a bloke. Well, Jono jumped and tipped the purple pussy on the floor, and security in black with bally heads burst through the door. They were met by Bessie Laws, who swung her walking stick around and with one hit knocked the head security bloke out on the ground. Bessie said, "Get up and fight, you wussy phantom sook. You're not so tough, if only just one tap was all it took." Well, pursued by Randy Geriatrics, the purple pussies made a dash, followed by several startled stallions, minus jocks and minus cash. Security retreated and called some backup in, and the cops arrived and threw those delinquent oldies in the bin. Meanwhile, full of tea and scones, the fishing club got home all right. They planned to kill the tour bus bloke who totally stuffed their night. They thought the phantom was all right, but alas, and here's the rub, the purple pussy's damage bill went to the fishing club. The oldies' predicament was not as bad as they had feared. They all managed to get bail when their bus driver appeared. Those oldies didn't have a clue just where they all had been, but they voted Phantom of the Opera the best show they'd ever seen.

Ah, okay, well, might just try and organise what's going. Oh, don't you love live radio? yeah, they're a couple of my favourite poems. Let's have a track now from Darren Coggins.

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4: Okay, 10 past one here at Oak FM, and I just thought I'd read this out. This does this round of the socials every now and then, and it's pretty funny how times have changed. So this is a 1950s article about tips to look after your husband. Okay, so... interesting. So, number one, have dinner ready. Plan ahead, even the night before, to have a delicious meal on time. This is a way of letting him know that you have been thinking about him and are concerned about his needs. Most men are hungry when they come home, and the prospects of a good meal are part of the warm welcome needed. Okay, number two. Prepare yourself. Take 15 minutes to rest so you will be refreshed when he arrives. Touch up your makeup, put a ribbon in your hair, and be fresh looking. He has just been with a lot of work-weary people. Be a little gay and a little more interesting. His boring day needs a lift. Okay, number three, clear away the clutter. Make one last trip through the main part of the house just before your husband arrives, gathering up school books, toys, papers, etc. Then run a dust cloth over the tables. Your husband will feel he has reached a haven of rest and order, and it will give you a lift too. Okay, number four. Prepare the children. Take a few minutes to wash the children's hands and faces if they are small. Comb their hair and, if necessary, change their clothes. They are little treasures and he would like to see them playing the part. Okay, next one. Minimize all noise. At the time of his arrival, eliminate all noise of washer, dryer, dishwashers or vacuums. Try and encourage the children to be quiet. Be happy to see him. Greet him with a warm smile and be glad to see him. Yeah, right. Some don'ts. Okay, now very important to listen to this one. Don't greet him with problems or complaints. Don't complain if he's late for dinner. Yeah, right. Sure, if he's been to the pub. Ha ha. Count this as minor compared with what he might have gone through that day. Poor love. Make him comfortable. Have him lean back in a comfortable chair or suggest the lie down in the bedroom. Have a cool or warm drink ready for him. Arrange his pillow and offer to take off his shoes. Speak in a low, soft, soothing and pleasant voice. Allow him to relax and unwind. Next one. Listen to him. He may have had, can't read that word, something things, you may have some things to tell him, but... at the moment of his arrival is not the time. Let him talk first. Oh, okay. Make the evening his. Oh, this is getting worse, isn't it? Never complain if he does not take you out to dinner or to or other types of entertainment. Instead, try to understand his world of strain and pressure. He needs to come home and relax. And last thing is the goal. Try to make your home a place of peace and order where your husband can renew himself in body and spirit. Well, look, see what you're going to learn when you listen to Oak FM. All these handy tips for your husband. Yeah, right. Okay. So tonight I'm off to the Bushwhackers, so better play a couple of tracks from them. And if you haven't booked, I think it's only $30 for a ticket. So I reckon if you ring the Vine Hotel or get on the internet, and you might be able to get a seat. Come and sit next to me because I'm going on my own with all my friends. Yeah, right. I don't care though because I reckon they're great. So I'm just going to sit up the front and have a great time. Let's have a listen to what you could be hearing tonight.

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There hasn't been a better board since old Jackie Howe expired. Along the board, that gaffer walks, his face still in a frown.

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All the year, Ned, where are you now? Riding the bush on fast horses, with the hot summer sun on your faces, you and your mates, right at the heart of Australia. Well, it's more than the pictures, more than the paintings, more than the words in these songs. All your deeds, Ned, where are you now? Riding the gullies and ranges, with the cold winter light in your faces, you and your mates, right at the heart of Australia.

more than the rock, more than the cross, more than the words of Matilda or the bridge. Ned, there you are now, etched on our spirit forever. Outside the pub at Glenrowan, with a gun in your hand, Ned, and your grip round the heart.

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2: Okay, well, I'm going to have a few more readings from my diary that I took when I went up the Cape York. So we went to a pub called the Lions Creek Hotel, which is really, really famous pub. It's one of those great pubs with lots of memorabilia that is a bit of a must-do place when you go up to the Cape. And we went through a place called Wallaby Creek. Now, apparently Wallaby Creek has every year has a festival. They get up to 5,000 people. And here's the interesting fact about that festival. Clothes are optional. So that's interesting, isn't it? So I think I might give that one a miss. Okay, we went to the Bloomfield Falls, which is known to the Indigenous people as Wujil Wujil Falls. And one of the great things about the trip that we did was that our guide, Roger, that was a bit of a joke on the CB radio with the other fella in the other vehicle. He would say, Roger, Roger, Roger, Roger, Roger. Anyway, it was funny at the time, you know. Anyway, so the good thing about Roger was he is really in cahoots with the Indigenous people. So he knew a lot of stuff about sacred places, and we did go to the Bloomfield Falls, and we didn't go up too close to the actual fall because he said that's a sacred place and it's a women's place, so we very respectfully stood back and just took photos and videos from a distance. So I really liked that fact about the tour, is that he knew a lot of Indigenous stuff and he knew a lot about different places. And so that was really respectful. I thought that was really cool. Yeah. What else have I got in here? You know that we did go through, I think I've already mentioned this, we went through what are their names? The Irwins, we went through the Irwin country where they've bought a big heap of land and they've made it into a park. So they did that so that they'd stop the mining people get their hands on it. And if you can remember when Robert was on TV show, what was it, the Logies, he said he'd just come from up Cape York catching crocodiles, and that's where he was. So that's pretty cool. And at Bloomfield, there was a school there which was only for Indigenous kids. I'm not sure that it's still running, but what else have I got here? I'll keep looking, and I'm not reading out the whole thing, but that was an absolutely beautiful waterfall. And the Bloomfield River was absolutely beautiful. So then we hit what's very famously called the Bloomfield Track. And it's really a known four-wheel drive track, but it's had a lot of work done on it, so it wasn't that daunting, really. And so we went to there was an interesting, because it's so warm and humid up there, we went past this where there was supposedly this really amazing resort that had been bought and sold and turned over. So these people bought it and they decided that they were going to just open it up in the dry season and not the wet season, because, you know, they thought that the tourist dollar wasn't going to be there in the wet season. So they locked it all up and off they went and came back in the dry season, and the whole thing was so full of mould and everything that it was just beyond repair. And, of course, the jungle takes over so quickly. So that was a total disaster, and apparently now it's all just lived in by squatters, et cetera, et cetera. And, but it's interesting, isn't it? You think about having a place to go to, but it was interesting to think that you can't just leave it in the wet season and expect it to be Mickey Mouse when you go back there because of the damp and the wet and the mould. And apparently the mould just gets into everything. That's pretty disgusting, isn't it? All right. Let's have another song. I reckon, what about a good old-fashioned one? The Pub with No Beer. Gee, that wouldn't happen these days, would it? Be an absolute disaster. Well, you know what? Tonight at the Vine Hotel, the beer will be cold and it will be plentiful. So get out there and see the Bushwhackers. That's what I reckon. Ring them up. They will have some seats maybe available for you, and you can have a feed before the show starts at 8 o'clock. They are free plug for the Vine Hotel.

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4: Okay, well, continuing on my tales from my Cape York trip, we got to a place called the Noah Valley, and they reckon it's 145 million years ago that this rainforest was established. And Madja Botanical Walk is where we went, and they thought that there was this tree that they thought was extinct, but there was a farmer that was grazing his cattle around about that area and they kept getting sick. So they sent them off for an autopsy and they found this particular seed in the cattle's stomach. It was sent to the Queensland botanist who'd only ever seen them before in fossils and thought that they were extinct. And it's was from a tree called the ribbonwood tree, and it's found nowhere else in the world. But they realised that it was still there, so they declared it a national park. Now, in that little area we worked through, in 1 hectare, there is more species of plants than in the whole of Europe. How about that? Unbelievable. And that was an amazing place. Lots of one of the things that I did learn about, there was this particular vine. It looked like a bit like a bamboo, and actually if you cut it open, you can, it's full of water and safer to drink than even the river, the water in the creeks, apparently, because you know it's absolutely fresh. And that was amazing to see. And and we went past a place, and I think I mentioned this, called Thornton's Beach. I mentioned this when I was talking about crocodiles last week, but there was two New Zealand women who thought that it would be a good thing to walk waist deep in the sea at 10 o'clock at night, and one of them got taken by a crocodile. Oh dear. That's pretty sad, isn't it? We went through. We got a view of the Daintree River and the islands, and that's out there is where Steve Irwin actually died. Now, it's interesting. Everything is so expensive these days, isn't it? So when we crossed the Daintree, $57 return for the ferry. $36 one way, but apparently the Jardine River, because we didn't have to pay for any of this, obviously it was part of our tour fees, $160 to catch the ferry over the Jardine. Now, I've done lots of driving around South Australia, and there's ferries there that you can cross, and guess what? It's free. So I don't get this, that it costs like $160. I mean, I know it costs money to keep it going and everything, but that was really interesting. So we got to a place called Mossman, and they had a sugar factory there, but it was actually closed after 130 years, and the whole sugarcane industry in that area is really in trouble because of the closure of the sugar factory, because of the cost of freight to send it down further south. And so the farmers really, we saw a lot of sort of what looked like abandoned sugar crops, because the farmers are a bit of turmoil as to what to do, whether to keep going or whether to change tact on that. So, yeah, so that was really interesting. And, of course, I one of the things that I did on the way to Chiligo, which comes later on in my trip, was to actually, I really wanted to see the sugarcane being harvested, and got a chance to stop and actually get out and just watch. And, well, it's pretty much like if you're watching a cereal crop being stripped. You've got your header, and it chops the sugarcane down quite low, and then it goes through and gets spat out the other end into what we call in the grain industry a chaser bin, which just drives along beside at a certain distance so that it catches all the produce, obviously. And so that's how they harvest the cane. And and of course I went down to a place called Tully, which is south of Cairns and the wettest town in the whole of Australia, and they've got a sugar cane factory there. So that was interesting to see. Okay, it is 10 to 2 here at Oak FM and all around the place. And what am I going to play for you? Haven't got anything lined up. What can I play? Let's have a look. You know, the great thing about being a presenter on Oak FM is you can get to play whatever you like, which is fantastic. We've got so much stuff on our computer here. And we've also got so many CDs, which is just a treasure trove out here in the communal area outside the studio. And some very kind people are always donating CDs. So you can peruse through them and have a look and play whatever you like. But having said that, I'm scrolling along and let's play. This is a nice one. Let's play a nice track from John Williamson. I reckon he's retired from... I never did get to see him in concert, you know. I reckon he's retired from doing any gigs. Then we might play a funny one from Jim Haynes. There we go. All right, let's keep on tracking.
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It was almost Christmas time, the work was barely beaten, when an old Italian neighbour, like he did last year, came with bottles of homemade wine and half a box of beer.

and bus along Silverwater Road. Well, they put the bag on Mum, but she hadn't touched a drop all day. And Dad was yelling something about Neville random tests to the cop as we drove away.

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3: I was the cook and she was the waitress, and it was down at Harpoon Harry's Fish Cafe. Well, somewhere between the bouillabaisse and the seaweed salad, that little shrimp, he lured her away. I lobster and I never flounder. He wrapped his line around her and then they drove off in his car. I lobster and I never flounder. I octopus his face in, he'll only break her heart. I said, just squid and leave me then for that piano tuner. If you want a trout, salmon new. Oh, she was the bass I ever had. 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He wrapped his line around her and they drove off in his car. I lobster and I never flounder. 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I oyster love that girl. Oh, she's pretty as Marlon Munro. 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She even let him grope her. Now I'm whiting to see if she'll return or no. The tears come to my eye. They fill it to the brim. 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I'm feeling blue. 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Cause I lobster, and then I never flounder. He wrapped his line around her and then they drove off in his car. A lobster, and I never flounder. 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

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And

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Pete Dennehy, Wandering Pete, I call him. 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You know, he does this trip over to Japan where they do all the bluegrass stuff. I'd love to do that. Maybe one day I might put that on the list to do. Want to see some more of Australia, though, and, you know, I'll tell you a story about. So I went to a place called Chilago and we went down these amazing caves and there was about sort of eight of us and we got to this spot in the caves and the cave guide said, now there's a part up here that's really, you know, if you're brave enough to do it, you've got to crawl through a 4 metre sort of hole thing. And then you can slide down the other end, and we call it the laundry chute. And they said, is anyone up for doing that? And I went, hell yeah. So here I was, me, you know, old me, but brave as Ned Kelly. Well, there was these younger people there, and like two of the fellows in their 30s got to the hole and then chickened out. I was the only one in the group that was brave enough to do it. How about that? I was pretty proud of myself about that. Anyway, if you ever get a chance to go to a place called Chilago, it's about 3 hours west of Cairns, and you go through all the wonderful fruit-growing area of mangoes and all those lovely, lovely fruits that they grow up there. And then you hit totally different country. You come to some ranges, and it's cattle country. And a lot of those cows with the, you know, the ones with the big ears, and apparently that's good for the releasing the heat or something. Anyway, Chilago is just an amazing little wee little town with just a couple of shops and a daggy old pub, but it's got the most amazing cave systems that you can have tours through. So got a chance to do that. That was absolutely awesome. And if you keep going west from Chilago, it's dirt roads and cattle stations. So right at the bottom, like right at the bottom of that big spiky thing that they call Cape York. So you hit Cairns and you go west, and it's kind of right there out on its own. And that was pretty exciting to do that. All right, I'm going to play a couple of tracks. Come and Have a Beer. And then Doghouse. I reckon those two songs go pretty well together, because a lot of times fellas will go out for a beer and they come home and they're in the doghouse when they're late. Anyway, there you go. That's life, I guess.

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5: How have you been?
6: Good.
5: How's your dog?
6: Good.
5: How's college going?
6: Good.
5: All hunky-dory?
6: Yep.
5: You going out tonight?
6: Yep.
5: You going to see your friends?
6: Yep.
5: You going to have a good catch-up?
6: Yep.
5: Well, that should be great.
6: Yep.
5: Where'd you go?
6: Nowhere.
5: Who'd you see?
6: No one.
5: What'd you do?
6: Nothing.
5: Did you have a good time?
6: Yep.
5: What's on tonight?
6: Nothing.
5: You're not seeing your mates?
6: No.
5: You're just staying at home?
6: Yep.
5: What'll you do?
6: Nothing. Yep, yep, nothing, nothing, sort of, dunno, nowhere good, yep, nah, dunno, no one, sort of, dunno, nothing.
5: You feeling all right?
6: Yep.
5: How's your ankle?
6: Good.
5: When's your exam?
6: Dunno.
5: Have you done much study?
6: No.
5: What's on tomorrow?
6: Dunno.
5: You playing cricket?
6: Dunno.
5: Enjoying cricket?
6: Sort of.
5: Sort of, eh?
6: Yep. Yep, yep, nothing, nothing, sort of, dunno, nowhere good, yep, nah, dunno, no one, sort of, dunno, nothing.
5: How's your girlfriend?
6: Good.
5: She away this week?
6: Yep.
5: Oh, you must be missing her.
6: Yep.
5: Have you rung her yet?
6: No.
5: Well, I'll catch you later.
6: Yep. Don't get too stressed. No.
5: What's on tomorrow?
6: What?
5: What's on tomorrow?
6: Nothing. Yep, yep, nothing, nothing, sort of, dunno, nowhere good. Yep, nah, dunno, no one, sort of, dunno, nothing. Yep, yep, nothing, nothing, sort of, dunno, nowhere good. Yep, nah, dunno, no one, sort of, dunno, nothing.
7: Thank you very much. See ya.

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Well, that's how it is with the racing folk. Win some money, crack a joke, take a tip and read the guide. Study how the jockeys ride. Tats Lotto isn't half the fun you can never watch.

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The all-you-can-eat buffet. I realize it's disgusting, but I go there every day. And when I'm there, I've got a plan to eat as much food as I can, stack it high upon my tray at the all-you-can-eat buffet. I might have a roast potato. In fact, I think I will. It's really been deep fried, but a little bit won't kill. Gonna have some cheesy pasta and a bit of bolognese. Some gravy on the top. Oh, man, I love buffets. Get a piece of deep fried fish and a couple of chicken wings. And I'll pour a splash of this on some of these little things. How about some Asian food? Some beef in black bean sauce. Now that's my entree done. The next lot will be main course. It's the all-you-can-eat buffet. The all-you-can-eat buffet. I realize it's disgusting, but I go there every day. I just grab a tray and do the round, select my food and shovel it down. No point doing things halfway at the all-you-can-eat buffet. I get a little bit of roasted pork and a little bit of roasted beef and a few of these garlic prawns for a little bit of beef and reef. A spoonful of brown goulash. Looks great, don't you agree? And here's some tuna bake for my omega-3. I go to the salad bar. Some beetroot might be nice. Don't want to overdo it, so I only get one slice. And just to be a bit healthy, I get some lettuce too. I go back to the table and eat my lovely food. It's the all-you-can-eat buffet. The all-you-can-eat buffet. I realize it's disgusting, but I go there every day. And through the casseroles I dig and no one cares.

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I drive back home a gurgling, digesting all the way. Prawn cocktail, mayonnaise, and raspberry souffle. I'm going back tomorrow to fill my hungry tum with everything that's yum. 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I realize it's disgusting, but I go there every day. I just stand in line and pay my fee, and after that, everything's free. Hip, hip, hooray, no more to

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So everywhere, they've been very politically correct and said, go Rovers, go Magpies on the front door. And I've covered up the go Rovers with the go Maggies sign. So I've been totally destructive. And I'm going to finish the show today. And a big shout out to Matt Hedden. 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And I am going to finish my show with this. So fingers crossed for Sunday. 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

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Tiny little Brussels sprouts and tiny little steak, arranged right in the middle of a huge gigantic plate. 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I heard that later on that night the bride went to the gym. I bowed my head in sorrow and I said some prayers for him. And I'm going to go to Macca's on the way back home tonight. 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I'm

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And when my friends invite me out, I feel I've been misled, 'cause I never leave their stinking parties feeling like I'm fed. I leave their houses hungry, thinking this is how it ends. I wish I didn't have so many healthy, skinny friends, so I'll be popping into Hungry Jack's on the way back home tonight. That backlit board of cholesterol

Gene Pitney there with The Man in the Shop, Liberty Valance. Before that was Wanda Jackson with Let's Have a Party. And we had Nancy Sinatra and Lee Hazelwood with Jackson. And Donna's last track there was KFC by Peter Dennehy. It's now 10 minutes past three. So welcome to the Friday edition of Drive Time. Big thank you to Donna and her all Aussie country music show.

them all. This face is all I have worn and lived in, and lines below my eyes are like old friends. And this old heart's been beaten up, and my ragged soul, it's had things rough.

0: There you go. That was Stone Ponies and Different Drum. Before that was Willie Nelson with This Face. We had Willie Nelson with This Face. Ricky Nelson with Garden Party. And Los Lobos with Donna.
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0: Imelda May, they have a nice little slow track, Meet You at the Moon. And before they had Miss Lee with Dancing All the Way Home, John Hayden with Just Another Memory, and Danny O'Keefe with Good Time Charlie's Got the Blues, and we also had the Warumpi Band with Dead Flowers.
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5: This little number here is it's an old country song called Blackjack County Chain. This old boy named Red Lane wrote it. He wrote it for Charlie Pride back in 1967, but Charlie Pride decided not to sing it, and so old Willie Nelson did. And it was a hit on the radio for him till they banned it. And, well, I actually know it from a Sanford Clark album called They Call Me Country. Because I cut another one off that same album called It's Nothing to Me. And it's the last song of that album. And I love the way Sanford did it. But actually, even old Red Lane's version is. Maybe even Red's might be the best. I don't know. But
6: I was standing beside the road in Blackjack County, not knowing the sheriff had paid a bounty.

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1: Did you have any trouble there with Small Town Blues? And before that was Ernie Washington with Lonesome Shack. We had Chris LaDua with Billy the Kid. And also Charlie Crockett, Blackjack County Chains.
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1: I was walking down the street, minding my own affair. 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He says, "Your name, Henry," and I said,

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0: Of course he was. He was framed, no doubt about it. What is that? Framed by Los Lobos. And before that, we had the Rumjacks with Terrible Tommy and the Seekers with Allentown Jail.
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0: loving you. Many a song is about a tale. This is one such song. It's called Old Red by Blake Shelton.

If I was her, I'm not so sure I wouldn't keep on moving down the trail. I'm sitting here waiting in the Tillamook County jail. I got a lump on my head and a boot print on my chest from what these guys in here call the Tillamook County lie detector test.

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0: If you thought that song was called Pickup Truck, you'd be right. Poking the farts there. And before that, we had White Freight Line Blues with Molly Tuttle and legendary Aussie guitarist Tommy Emmanuel doing finger picking there. We also had Lynyrd Skynyrd with Four Walls of Bradford, Todd Snyder with Tillamookia County Jail, and Blake Sheldon with Old Red.
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Tell you talk about your hometown, let me tell you about mine. 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

0: Well, that rocks along, that one. The Meteors there with Hell Ain't Hot Enough For Me. And we also had Junior Brown with Highway Patrol. Floggin' Molly with Laura. The Pogues with Sally McLennan. And also Devil Makes Three by... 10 feet tall by Devil Makes Three, I should say. The time now is exactly 4:45.
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The skies are charcoal gray. It's a dreary downtown day. But at the end of my 30-foot leash,

0: Imelda May there, one of the few songs where she's not at full throttle rocking. That one's called Meet You at the Moon. And before that we had Dave D, Dozy, Beaky, Mick and Titch with The Legend of Xanadu. The Interrupters with By My Side. The B-52s, as always, so far out with their track Quiche Lorraine. Flogging Molly by Laura was there as well. Actually, that is Laura by Flogging Murray.
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0: master's apprentices there, turn up the rodeo, which is always good advice. 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The Girl That I Love by Russell Morris, Ayers Rock with Lady Montego, and we had Ted Mulry with Julia, and Johnny Devlin from very early 60s with Stomp at the Tumbarumba.
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0: Right, it's 25 past five. Time for me to put on my last two tracks for today and then hand over to Ian Gambold for his Oak FM Sports Show Sports Plus. Following that at 7 o'clock this evening will be Dave Fave Horsfall and his vinyl Graveyard. It goes right through until late this evening. I'll be back next Tuesday between 2 and 4. Until then, take care and enjoy this nice weather we're having. I've got the Beatles with Please Please Me and then Four Walls by Cold Chisel.

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3: Good afternoon from Ian Gambold on the Oak FM Sports Show, and it's an exciting time of the year because we've got the grand finals in the Ovens and Murray football and netball. We've got five games of netball and three games of football, and we're looking forward to be broadcasting from 10:30 on Sunday morning. So I'd like to welcome Nat Gelotti, and we've got a special guest with us, Nat.
4: Yes, thanks, Ian, and I'd like to welcome our special guest, formerly of Sheps Lemnos. One of our reps used to be from Lemnos, and I got critics from him. And Concupno Road, welcome Mick Pellegrino.
5: No worries. Thanks, Ian. Thanks, Nat. Thanks for having me.
4: Mick, you were tied up with Kangaroos a few years ago in the Junior League.
5: In the Junior League, yeah, that's
4: and
5: right.
4: And then you coaching, graduated to Rovers.
5: I had a little – my son went to Rovers. I actually had a little stint, believe it or not, with the Maggies. I'd done the running for the thirds there a couple of years ago.
4: Oh, so, who was coaching then?
5: Matt Hedden and, yeah.
4: Matty Hayden and Damien Lappin.
5: Yeah.
3: So, Mick, it's probably been a really good time for you at the Rovers in the thirds. Unfortunately, you haven't gone quite as well in the finals. What do you put that down to?
5: It was a little disappointing this year. I just think it's disappointing for the fact I think we had a good enough side in the finals. We're in both of them. Really, we were right in it in the first half of both of them, especially. And we just couldn't convert our opportunities. And we had a lot of inside 50s. And we had the game on our terms but didn't convert. And you know what they say, when you leave the door open for good sides, they take their opportunities and they come back.
4: So. You've got to give credit to Wodonga Raiders. They scraped into the finals and now they're into the grand final. And we've seen some of their young players play senior football this year with Kane Gray as senior coach. And guys like Moffat equip themselves quite well in the ruck. And they come back and they're playing good senior or good football after getting some senior experience. And
5: it definitely helps them. They get a lot of confidence out of playing seniors. And when they come back, they know that they can compete with
3: Last week in the thirds, we saw an amazing finish where Wodonga Raiders were trailing by around about six goals deep in the third quarter, and Albury, they just seemed to stop, and the Raiders, they levelled the scores and went into extra time, kicked 3-1. That was a brilliant finish, Mick.
5: Oh, absolutely, yeah. And full credit to the Raiders. They give themselves belief that they can come back from anywhere, and they did it with us the week before. We looked like we were in control at three-quarter time, and they overran us. And, yeah, they're a good side. We didn't underestimate them by any stretch, but, yeah, it was a really good effort by them last week.
4: Well, actually, the thirds comp's a real good comp. There's a lot of good, promising young players there, and that's where your future one-point players are going to come from.
5: Well, that's right, too. It's been a better comp this year. The last few years, there's only been two or three good sides, and then there's been a lot of sides struggling for numbers or resources or whatever, but this year was really good. You could come up most weeks, and you had a good challenge on your hands, and you had to be at your best to win, so it was a good season for that regard.
4: Did you have to help out any clubs with thirds players during the year? I know Corowa Rugby was struggling with Sandcastle.
5: Only a couple towards the end with Corowa, but no, most of them seemed to get the numbers up this year.
3: Yeah, now, at the medal count on Monday night, the thing that stood out in the thirds voting was that Owen Boyle, who went to Benalla after starting the season at Wangaratta, he had 15 votes. Yep. And like probably the young fellow, his decision to go back to Benalla has cost him the thirds, the best and fairest. But we'd like you to tell us a little bit about the Rovers boy who won it.
5: Cooper Bowman, he's... Cooper's a very good footballer. He's only small in stature, but he doesn't step back at all. He goes in hard. He plays with real intent, We had a good chat to him at the start of the year about his football. His football ability has never been in question, but this year he really bought into bringing his teammates into the game. So if he was able to get his hands on the ball, he was happy to dish it out and give it to the runners running past. He's got this real ability to know what's around him in traffic. Unlike most footballers, he just knows what's around him when he's got it and knows how much time he's got. He's really balanced, good on both feet. Yeah, very, very good little player. Reads it off the hands well, off the rucks.
3: Yeah, he got 18 votes and it was enough to win the award. But I had to mention Owen Ball. Like, it just stood out that he got 15 votes.
4: It was the Gob Ovens Murray's best player in the interleague game under 18.
5: He was a standout when we played against him too, Owen. Yeah, he's just hard at it. Just gets to every contest. His work rate was incredible. Yeah, and yeah, definitely. And he would have won it. There's no doubt about it.
4: And last year you saw him kick a goal from about 50 metres out on the siren game, Bo.
3: Yeah, he did play for Wang and the seniors, but that's just the way it is. So we congratulate Cooper Bowman on winning the thirds. Best and first. And we need to remember that the award is named after a young fella who lost his life many years ago in Wangaratnet.
4: Yeah, Leo Dean. Yeah, I knew the family quite well, his brothers and his mum and dad. Lovely people.
3: Yeah, so anyway, that's how it went on Monday night. And so anyway, Mick, with the thirds this year, there's no doubt been a lot of enjoyment for you, just seeing young players improve as the season went on?
5: That's the big thing out of it. History will say we finished fourth. I feel we should have finished further up, but that's the way it is. But you still take the positives out of the development in the young guys. This year we had Tom Boyd and Will Nolan come on board, and we changed our game style a little bit based on more like how the seniors would play, preparing guys for when they do go up next year, the top age guys, that they already know a little bit about the senior program and how they play. We sort of transitioned it a little bit away from junior league style more into senior football, which meant you need everyone on board, you need everyone in the right position at the right time for it to work, and if a couple get out of position, you can get scored against, and so be it if we lost a couple of games, but it was all about developing, and I feel like there's a lot of guys got went forward with their footy and got a lot out of it, even though we probably didn't get the result we wanted in the end. There was still a lot of development.
4: I remember years ago a friend of mine that was coaching the O&M senior level, and there was a player in their team that didn't get drafted. And instead of playing him at centre-half forward like he was when he was playing Bushies, he'd play him centre-half back. He'd play him manning up against the opposition best players on the ball, and he'd move him around a bit. And I remember Ray Card saying when he was involved with Geelong's VFL team, they'd be 10 goals up at half-time, and there's a knock on the door, Bomber Thompson, put him at centre-half back, and then they'll end up getting done.
5: Yeah, changing them around a little bit. Yeah.
4: Did you have direction from some of the senior guys where to play players?
5: Not really. We sort of left to do what we want to do and what we feel is the right thing. We did move players around a little bit this year to help develop them in different roles. And, it was a directive more from Tom. Really, the last couple of years, he's noticed when a thirds kid has come up, they haven't really known what the senior program is about, and they're teaching them on the run, whereas this way they've sort of got a little bit of a heads up now going forward. So,
4: So Tom and Will helping you out. Are you locked in again for next year?
5: Or? No, I'm not. I'm going to step down. This is three years, I think, the boys need a fresh voice there.
4: Yeah. So, Who's coaching them next year?
5: Gene Marrick's going to take over, and he's got Benny Kneebone going to help him out. So Benny was there a couple of years ago with the reserves.
4: Well, Tom being senior captain, that's a major asset, giving you a hand there.
5: Oh, it was fantastic. It was good for me. I learnt a lot off Will and him as well. But the boys really gravitated to them too. They loved having them around, and they took a majority of trainings.
4: Some clubs save the seniors, train with the thirds.
5: Yep.
4: Depending on numbers, some of the country clubs do.
5: We didn't need that. We have a lot of numbers because we have a lot of juniors train with us as well. So we played 34 players this year, and we would have had another 20 train on certain nights. So we're not saying we had 50 train, but we would have had 40 numbers, a lot of training and things like that. Yeah. So we didn't.
3: Yeah, I've just got a couple of questions now. First of all, thirds competition, like some of the clubs that are struggling that you noticed during the season, is just due to lack of numbers? Is that lack of quality in their side?
5: It's probably lack of that depth. Because they've all got good players. They just need a little bit of support around them. Those good players need a couple of extra good ones around them, or a little bit of depth that they can rely on their bottom tier players. And because they're lacking numbers, that's probably where they drop away because of that regard. Yeah. It's a tough one for them. I don't know how they get it, but they just got to keep trying to keep their local boys local, and Murdoch have to try and retain the bright guys and things like that if they can. Yep. Try and get those boys into the program. And yeah.
3: And with Corowa, like young Ryan Parsons is one you've seen, no doubt, with the cricket as well. Like, he played at the Roos in the thirds. Like, the Rovers people would have been pleased that those young fellas got an opportunity to play O&M thirds.
5: Yeah, absolutely. So there was a couple of boys that trained with us that we just would have had too many on our list. So we just said to them, and I can't direct them where to go, but I really hope they go to Myrtleford and Corowa when they leave. They don't go elsewhere.
4: Yeah,
5: I want them still playing O&M thirds. I think it's better for them. Yeah, it was really pleasing to see them play.
4: I was talking to Sam Livingston, who's now been elevated to senior coach, Sam Carpenter. And he said those families go there on the first day and go near the fire and have a barbecue or whatever they have. And they enjoy the club family environment of Corowa rather than.
5: Yeah.
4: And it's great that they go to those clubs. I know even in the under-16s, Corowa Rutherglen was struggling for numbers.
5: Yeah, okay. Yeah. Yep. Yeah.
4: There's not enough.
5: Which is hard.
4: Well, they've got to, you know, in that area there, they've got to, you know, cater for CDHBU, Billabong Crows.
5: Yeah, there's Wagunya and there's a lot of clubs around that little area. Yeah, I do understand that. Yeah.
4: And, you know, like they don't have as many kids on the farm that they used to have.
5: No, no.
4: And but John Lamott, a friend of ours, Gambo, he quite often says, or he said to me when they played a practice game against the Rovers, we're lucky to get who we can get.
5: Yeah.
4: Rovers and the Maggies, they have about 60 guys trying out for 20 or 30 positions.
5: That's right, yeah. We are pretty privileged in that area we do get plenty of kids wanting to be here, but that's just the numbers in this area.
4: Yep. They don't have a secondary school down there at Maroopna. They go into the big schools at Shepparton and then they go to where their mates go.
5: That's right, and they follow their mates, and that's what happens in the football. Yeah.
3: So with the build-up at the Rovers this week, like you've got the Segway netballers, we've got to remember that there's a Wang Derby in that game, and we've got the reserves footballers taking on Albury. That should be a cracking contest. And then we've also got the senior game, which starts at 2:30. So the build-up, how's it compared to other years, Mick?
5: Well, it was pretty similar last year with the sides that we had in. We also had the 17s, I think. No, that was the year before, sorry. So the build-up's been similar in that regard. The only difference is the Rovers were probably on top last year and had the week off. This year they've had to go a lot the hard way through, as you would say. But the build-up's been similar with the three grades, still the same ones. The thirds have let them down again by not making it. But, yeah, it's still a similar build-up.
3: So we'll just go through from Wang Gwatta's point of view. The Magpies, they, of course, are with the seniors. And the C-grade netball, that starts at 3:15 p.m. That's the last game of the netball because the A-grade between the two Wodonga teams, that starts at 12:15. So there's been a bit of a change to the netball. But anyway, I'm sure that plenty of supporters will get over and watch the girls play in the C-grade netball, even allowing for the fact that it's clashing with the senior football.
5: Yeah, my daughter's actually playing in that, so I've got to go over and have a look at that too, Ian. So, yeah.
3: You've got to.
5: Yeah.
3: Yeah, so anyway, so Wangu out, of course, in the third. So the Magpies have got three teams playing and the Rovers have got three teams playing. That's your trivia question.
5: I was well aware of that one. I knew they had both had three in there. And two of them against each other. So.
3: And the other club that's got three teams playing, Nat, can you guess?
4: Well,
3: in netball and football.
4: Raiders.
3: Oh, you're right. He's on the ball, Mick. There's no doubt about it. Yes,
5: the very Raiders. Strong in the netball, the Raiders.
3: Two netball teams and Adrian in the third 40 players.
4: He was a good player at Wodonga Raiders. It's great that he's putting something back into football as a co-coach in the thirds there. Emu, we used to call him.
5: Yeah,
4: he's a terrific fella. Came over from Adelaide and he played footy there for Raiders and now he's helping out as co-coach of the thirds.
5: You
4: would have met him.
5: With the thirds program.
3: Yeah. I've got to correct myself here because Raiders have actually got four teams playing.
5: I was actually thinking that when you said it, I thought they had an extra one.
3: Yeah, I looked at the netball, they had three.
5: Well, I wasn't going to argue with you.
4: You know, an interesting thing, Gambo, we've got Sam Livingston, who was assistant coach at Coral Rutherglen this year, and now he's going to be the senior coach. He told me not to say anything. But anyhow, his daughter, she won the, was it the under-17s?
3: Under-15s, Monday
4: and
3: night,
4: his wife coaches the team.
3: So anyway, that's why it is.
4: No, it's well done. She goes to school in Wodonga, and that's where her friends are, and that's where she's been playing. And
5: so 3:15 for the netball. It's an earlier start for the football too. It's a bit of a hike up here for the Wang guys to get up there and be prepared, ready for a 9 o'clock start.
3: Yeah, well, that's right. Most likely it could be a bit of dew on the ground at that time of the morning.
5: Yeah, generally.
4: Here's a question. Yeah. A few years ago, the president of the O&M was saying that you should bring in under-16s. I speak to John Lamott, and he said no. They did that in the Goulburn Valley. The times they start playing is too early.
5: Yeah.
4: They're better off to play on a Sunday afternoon in their own age group, because the grounds are too slippery and dewy and what else have you. And they have problems getting players to get there early to play under-16s.
5: That's the thing with it.
4: And parents.
5: Yeah, that's right. You need more volunteers there at an earlier time slot. It is more of a stretch for some of the clubs. We're pretty fortunate at the minute. We've probably got a lot of good volunteers. The club's in a healthy spot in that regard.
4: I believe it.
5: But it would be hard for some clubs to... It's that much earlier that everyone's starting, and they're there till late.
4: Yeah, so, and leave it, it's under 18s as it is.
5: Well, yeah, well, it's an early enough start, and it's dewy half the time when we play for the first part of the game. So if you got an earlier comp in, it would be a dewy... It would take from the quality of football from them, so
4: that's what John said, and then they stopped doing it in the GV.
5: I know there's the Talanga, do they have their juniors and things like that playing? But I don't know if there's another way around it. But
4: Leave it as it is. If it's not broken, don't break it.
5: Well, I think it runs all right. Yeah. And people get there early enough as it is, and when you're travelling as well.
3: Mick, your son Bay, he's been playing in the reserves, like he's on the borderline selection.
5: He's should be right. He was okay last week, and I think he'll be playing again this weekend.
3: That's
5: so
3: good,
5: he's looking forward to it.
4: Is he working or going?
5: He's in Melbourne. He's studying in Melbourne, so it's pretty high quality of training. He's training with Sam Murray and Mitch Hardy and Lockie O'Brien and
4: at the likes,
5: and Charlie Thompson at Bundoora there. Yeah, so the quality of training's really good, and it's really helped. He's developed his footy this year.
3: And Bay also plays a bit of cricket.
5: Not anymore, Gim.
3: No, not anymore.
5: He's given the cricket away.
4: Who did he play for?
5: He was at Rovers Bruck. Another one there. He's given the cricket away.
4: I'm at the Black and White.
3: That's the way it is. A lot of the young ones, unfortunately, they do find it hard to combine the two sports.
5: Well, he had a few mates that were right into it, and I thought they would have stuck with it. But they just got to a certain point, and they all went and said, we enjoy our summer, and we'll give up the cricket and stick to footy, and footy seemed to go a lot longer for them. They'd start pre-season a bit earlier and things like that. So.
3: Yeah, that's why I reckon the fellas who play cricket who don't play in footy finals, they have got a head start. They've got a massive advantage because they've probably got 4 weeks at this time of the year where they don't have to worry about their football because they can start a bit of preparation for cricket, which is 3 weeks away. So that's where I think it's a real challenge for cricket now to get those players who involved in footy finals to be playing at the start of the season because you're just mentally and physically tired.
5: Yeah, it's a big drain on them because the seasons go that long now that they just clashed into each other. As we know, the grounds will be turned over to cricket grounds next week. So,
4: Interesting thing is Bendigo, Goulburn Valley and O&M all play their grand finals on the same day, and the Goulburn Valley used to be a day after the AFL.
5: Yeah, they brought theirs forward. I did know that. Yeah, they brought theirs forward by a week.
3: Well, Mick, we'd like to thank you very much for coming in and let you go now down to training.
5: Yeah.
3: Because it's great having you on the sports show, and I wish you all the best with whatever you do. And we'll be up there on Sunday broadcasting, and we might catch up there again.
5: Definitely.
4: Tip before you go for the thirds.
5: The thirds? Oh, I said at the start of the year you'd have to beat Maggies to win it, so I'll stick with that. Yeah. I think it'll be a cracking game.

0: game, though.
1: It would be.
0: Yeah.
1: So we've got a Raiders man there, former head trainer.
2: Yeah, so thanks Mick Pellegrino.
1: Yes.
2: Yep, I got it right. So great for coming in.
1: And Mick.
2: We'll be back.
0: Not that I know of.
2: Back shortly with our next segment.
0: No worries. Thanks, Ian. Thanks, Nat.
1: Thank you.
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2: The OKFM grand final show before we go to the vinyl graveyard at 7 o'clock with David Horsfall. So I'm just going through the Border Mail supplement, Nat, and of course they have got the player profiles in it, and we're just looking at them. The question, I suppose, that has been asked is, will Harry Hewitt be playing for Wang? Because he hasn't played for a while. And
1: about
2: what's your
1: weeks,
2: view?
1: I think Omo was telling me.
2: Yeah, but your opinion.
1: Yeah, I wouldn't make a change.
2: Yep, fine. That's all I want to find out.
1: He hasn't played for 8 weeks.
2: Yeah, hasn't. No, that's the thing.
1: When you do a calf, it's normally, 10 to 12 weeks?
2: Yep.
1: And he's been gone for 8 weeks. Mark Anderson and Tweedale have been named as emergencies, I believe.
2: Yeah, well, Wang's named a seven on the bench, so...
1: I can't see him making the change.
2: No, that's the way I go that way. I think that Wang, the way they played in the second semi-final, that it was a very impressive performance, and I'd find it hard to leave anyone out because I thought that Braden Janovic, he contributed quite well.
1: Yeah.
2: And I just
1: anyone think that missed out's going to be stiff.
2: Well, that's the hard part of it.
1: And even the Rovers, they've named Lewis. And, he's done a hammy, and he's only missed 2 weeks, or 15 days it'll be. I wouldn't be putting him in under those circumstances.
2: Risk.
1: Anyone that misses out on that team is going to be stiff. Comensoli played well in the seconds. I'd probably consider putting him in the team. But that's about it. I wouldn't make too many changes.
2: No, well, the Rovers team is fairly settled. So based on their win last week, so I feel
1: unless there's an injury cloud over somewhere.
2: Yeah, well, that's the thing that can happen because, of course, the other thing you allow for is that something might happen at the last minute. We saw that Zach Fraser from Yarrawonga 3 weeks ago.
1: Appendicitis.
2: It's only an outside chance.
1: And Ray Clark, he got injured in the warm-up.
2: These things can happen, but that's the way...
1: So you name your emergencies and, winning form's good form and I wouldn't be playing with the team selection too much.
2: No, the thing is, you go in...
1: It's a good player, don't get me wrong. He's performed every week that he's played in the seniors. He's one of the elite players at Wang. But he hasn't played for 8 weeks.
2: No, that's the thing that Wang's got away.
1: This is O&M seniors. It's a grand final.
2: Yeah.
1: Who would you drop?
2: Would be very stiff to anybody. Yeah. Like Majanovic is probably the player that would be sort of hoping to stay in.
1: I think he's been on Footscray's VFL list. He's probably training with them and probably seeing their club doctor and what else ever, and they'll be doing everything to get him right.
2: Well, he would have had to have been training with the Wang group the last couple of weeks after Footscray.
1: After Footscray's out.
2: Yeah.
1: But, he'd have access to the VFL doctors and all that if he's training in Melbourne. But, he hasn't played.
2: No, that's the big issue. He hasn't played. So that's the way it is. So just on the VFL, it is Geelong and Box Hill who are playing off in the grand final. Geelong have been a very strong side. And they had a situation in their medal count, Nat, where the two players who got the most votes were ineligible due to suspension. I've never seen that before. I've seen one, but not two. Have you ever seen two players?
1: No. I know it's happened in the O&M in the past, 50-odd player, but anyhow, no.
2: So the question I'll ask you now, is it a hollow victory for the player who finishes third in the total number of votes but actually wins it?
1: No. He's the best and it's the best and fairest. He hasn't been suspended.
2: Okay, that's fair enough. Yep.
1: The other question you might ask is, if someone gets suspended, do the umpires don't give him votes?
2: Yeah, that's another point.
1: I don't go along with that. If he's the best on ground, he gets the votes.
2: Yeah, so anyway, that's how it was.
1: That's their fault for getting suspended during the year.
2: Yep. Yeah, so that's the way it is. So but anyway, we'll look forward to...
1: On a sad note, Gambo, there's been a couple of people who passed away. Jack O'Halloran, the Morris Medal winner, Hall of Fame, the O&M. Champion at Wodonga and Wangaratta, played under Phil Nolan in 76 Premiership team and runner-up. And John Kimball, who played for Albury Tigers and then went to Canberra. I think he was involved with Bill Connor. Both those two players went to the same school in Thomas Aquinas in Albury, I think it was.
2: Yeah, so it's very unfortunate like that they passed away, like in particular for like Wangaratta in the grand final in the seniors. 50 years since they beat the Rovers in that grand final, and they've lost in the build-up to the game, one of their key players.
1: You notice where they played the grand final back then, and it was a really good crowd.
2: Yeah, it was at the Rovers ground, if I remember correctly.
1: Yeah, so Nolan coached and Neville Hogan.
2: Yeah, so it was a...
1: And I remember a young guy by the name of John Lamott travelled from Violet Town to go and watch it.
2: Yeah, so that's the way it was, but... Anyway.
1: Now it's gone commercial.
2: So, anyway, we look forward now to just what happens tomorrow, because both teams, I think their lineups will be finalised tomorrow, the Rovers and the Magpies.
1: I think they'll give a couple of players till tomorrow.
2: Yeah, I reckon that's what will happen, Nat. So, we'll just go through netball as well, because we're going to be speaking to Matty Allen at 6:30. But in the 15 and unders, that starts at 8:45. Mm. It's a battle between the two Wodonga teams, and no doubt a lot of them go to school together or that sort of thing.
1: Yep, they'd be best mates and neighbours and what else have you.
2: So Myrtleford are represented in the under 17, so they'll have their contingent of supporters there for the 10:15 start.
1: Yeah, that's a great effort for Myrtleford to get the team in the grand final.
2: Yep, so they're playing Wodonga Raiders.
1: Yep.
2: And then the netball in the A grade between the two Wodonga teams, with Wodonga Raiders taking on Wodonga, who had a win over Yarra by one goal last week in a high-standard game. Mm. That's at 12:15. Mm-hmm. Yep. Yarrawonga are represented in B grade with their game against Lavington, who that's the only Lavington team in for the grand final. Yep. That's at 1:45. And then the C grade between the two Wangaratta sides will be at 3:15. So that's the schedule for the netball with the A grade, the third game of the afternoon. So just before we go to our next interview with John Lamont, which we're looking forward to, Nat, the local cricket, there's been an announcement being made about the A grade having eight teams, which is good because it eliminates the bye. But in the other grades, in C grade, for example, it looks like there'll be 14 teams.
1: Yeah, it does. Anyhow, they only had three teams nominate for A reserve, so they had to make a decision and they've done it.
2: Yeah, they have. So that's the way it has gone. So Greta, for example, looked like they've nominating two sides in the C grade. And Moore, you've got a side up and running.
1: Yeah.
2: And the other teams, Gapstead, have got a team going. And then
1: what I would have done is the teams that don't have a team in A grade, like Gapstead, Merton, Moore, Greta, Millerwall, Stanley, let them be A reserve teams.
2: Well, that would have been an option, but anyway.
1: And then cut back on numbers and keep that going.
2: Yeah, so we're interested to see...
1: That's how it is.
2: When the draw comes out, because the cricket, there's a lot going on behind the scenes to just to get the season up and running.
1: Then you have a look and see if any teams have got multiple teams in the same grade that could have been played in that A reserve. Like if a team's got four teams.
2: Yeah, so
1: it is what it is.
2: Yeah, that's it, yeah. And like the other news we've got to mention is today, Dustin Martin was at Albury for an engagement, and like there's talk now that he'll be playing games at the Albury Tigers next year, Nat.
1: Yeah, well, he was supposed to play at Yarrawonga this year. When it happens, it happens.
2: Yeah, he did play down in Tasmania a game, yeah. And he did play up at...
1: don't forget his media show too, Gamba.
2: Yes, he keeps things to himself. Yeah. But anyway...

0: in past years, and that'll give you a clue.
1: Yes, so I'd like to thank Ian Vecchio for passing.
0: No, he's a bit bigger than he's a big man. We might actually see him at Lavington on Sunday. Yep. He doesn't live too far away.
1: Yep. I know he is, Big John.
0: Yep. Anyway, we'll be back shortly with our next guest, John Lamont.
1: Yep.
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0: OKFM Sports Show with Gambo and Nat. We'd like to welcome John Lamont. Good evening, John.
5: Good evening, Ian. Nat, how are we, gentlemen?
0: We're good. And first of all, John, I'd like to congratulate you on your coaching this year at Maroopna. Like, you've got the most out of the players, and like, you finished up in a position at the start of the year which, if someone had told you, you would have been satisfied with?
5: Absolutely. After seven games, we were 2 wins, 5 losses. We'd been competitive in a number of those losses. But, yeah, at the end of the day, just getting extra games into young players, and the last 11 games, we came home 8-3. Young players improved, made less mistakes. Our older players were buoyed by that. They got an extra sense of excitement. Hang on, you know, they're thinking these young blokes are on their way, and they joined in, so we got improved commitment, performance, effort, leadership from our older boys, and really, really positive. Won our first final, and Shepherd and Bears, who went on, have gone on and won the prelim and are in the grand final on Sunday. You know, look, they only beat us by 21 points. We needed a bit of rub of the green things to go our way, but we weren't disgraced. The boys kept scrapping and fighting, and yeah, pretty proud of them. It was terrific.
1: John, that's a great effort. When you consider, having a look at your team list, the only player that hasn't got a connection to the town really is probably Tuddenham.
5: Yeah, we're very focused on our junior program and bringing players through. Tuddenham, he brought a friend, Harrison Bell.
1: Yep.
5: But yeah, they were the two additions from outside the club. And, you know, contrast that to Echuca. Echuca's been the testing material, and they're a much bigger club than us. They've got 3 under-16 teams feeding into the 1 under-18 team. But they're playing at maximum points, 39 points or something. You know, they continually recruit. It's very interesting, whereas our focus is our junior players, so... Yeah, it's a great contrast, I reckon. Echuca are continually recruiting over the top of their own juniors. But, look, it's paying off for them in terms of wins and premierships. But, yeah, I just question your role as a local club. But, anyway, that's my opinion on it.
1: Yeah, anyhow, that's a great feather in your cap, because you're developing local people, representing the local town. And when you go up the main street, you bump into your local players, etc. That's not happening in some of the teams in this part of the world.
5: Look, to be honest, it was the initial brief. When I first spoke to Bill Dowling about coaching Maroopna, from his perspective, it was all about providing a good, strong football environment for the Maroopna juniors coming through. That's what it was all about. Maroopna has been a struggling club. Strong in the 80s, 2 premierships back-to-back, 85, 86, only 1 other grand final, down the bottom a lot. But there was a good crop of youngsters and good numbers.

0: the junior footy club funneling into the under-18s, but I think people were a bit dismayed that they were leaving to go to minor leagues and those sorts of things. So that was my initial brief when I spoke to Bill. Provide a good environment for the Marupni locals, and we've worked really hard at that, getting one pointers back to the club. And, yeah, to have got into the finals and won a final was really, really positive. And our thirds made the grand final last year and made the finals this year. So whilst there's real pressure on at Marupna for participation and numbers in our junior club, we feel that the senior club is the sort of club that local people want to support and want to go along and watch.
1: Yep. John, just on your district leagues, like... have you been to watch any of their finals this year? Like, because you would hope that the standard rises at finals time, like, but sometimes it doesn't. Like, we were a bit disappointed with the standard of the O&K Grand Final last year. Like, it was pretty dour. Rally be celebrating their premiership, but, like, it was only 8-6. We hope to see a bit more. But have you got any feedback on the district league finals?
0: I haven't gone myself, because we went to the first 2 weeks of the finals, and then week three... I just needed a bit of a weekend off. But, as you know, I headed up to watch the Ovens of Murray. So, look, the lowest standard I've seen again this year. Yeah, it's hard to watch some of it. And certainly the feat. Marupna hosts the Kyabraman District League Grand Final. It was a good game in terms of contest and what have you, but as a standard of play, the reality is it's pretty ordinary stuff.
1: Yeah. Yeah, so it's a fair way below GV footy as far as when you're looking at trying to recruit players.
0: It's a mile off, an absolute mile.
2: John, how do you compare the Owens Murray game that you saw, say, to some of the GV games that you've been involved in?
0: Yeah. So that's our first Ovens and Murray game I've seen, of course, this year.
2: Yeah.
0: I wasn't able to get across to any Sunday. I know the Wangaratta Derby's generally on a Sunday, but I just couldn't get across this year. A bit stronger. Blokes like, Sam Murray number six, left footer for the Rovers.
2: Yeah, O'Brien, straight out of Carlton.
0: Those blokes like... So Echuca's got Sam Reed, which he's the equivalent of Murray, I suppose, but a bit older.
2: Yep.
0: So I just sort of thought that, looking at the Rovers, their top end is probably stronger than Goulburn Valley League clubs, and their bottom end, their bottom six are pretty strong, so they would be top of the ladder in the Goulburn Valley. And Myrtleford, the back end of their team dropped away a little bit for a few youngsters and so forth. But overall, pretty similar. But I felt, that the Ovens and Murray team's just a bit stronger than the comparable of the GV. So, for instance, Wang Rovers are a bit stronger than Echuca and Shep Bears, the top two, a bit stronger, a bit more depth, top end, a bit stronger. And Myrtleford's probably a little bit stronger than, our team, Marupna, and the equivalent.
2: Yeah, Rowley Smith that played in the ruck, he's a gun.
0: Very impressed I was with their big ruckman. We played against him in a practice match this year and he was good. But what's great is he's got a link. His grandfather played in Myrtleford's 1970
2: premiership.
0: Grand Final side. Is a premiership team, is my understanding. So, gee, things like that are great.
2: I think so. And then his dad and uncle, I was talking to his uncle on the way over, and they both played at Myrtleford. And there's that connection to the club, and that's very similar to Marupna. When you've got that connection, people belong.
0: Yeah, that's right. Like Ben Hicks, our captain, his younger cousin, first cousin, joined us this year, young Jordan Anderson. So Hicks, his grandmother, can come along to our games and watch two grandsons play. Like it's fabulous. He's travelling up from Melbourne for the family connection, so he attracts 3 points. But it's not a recruiting thing, it's a family reunion.
2: Yeah.
0: So, yeah, those sort of things, you know, they just add to the tapestry, if you like, of the footy club, and it's a real positive.
1: Yep. John, with Echuca, like, it's been news that they've won out of the GV, like, is there anything happening lately that perhaps the GV is doing everything they can to keep them in the comp?
0: I think so. Look, but I, to be honest, I've been hearing this about Echuca wanting to go to the Bendigo League since, you know,
2: yeah, Dot.
0: 2020, since I arrived, yeah. I suppose, back in or into the GV. I don't know if it's piss and wind, can I say that?
1: Yeah.
0: Or just noise, or what they're trying to do, whether they're felt aggrieved by things and they throw the toy out of the cot and we're going over the Bendigo League. I don't know how real it is. Bendigo League definitely want to get stronger. I've heard they've approached Rochester as well. And maybe they might have approached Moama. One of the minor league teams they've admitted into the league this year.
2: Yeah.
0: I can't remember the name of the Loddon Valley clubs.
2: Yeah.
0: So I think there is someone new coming in. Broadford hasn't worked for them. But all credit for them to trying to make their league stronger, I suppose, because other clubs like Castlemaine and a couple of others in recent years have struggled. But, yeah, look, Echuca have had major problems with their venue. They're due for redevelopment, but when they dug it up, they found ancestral Indigenous Australian bones, burial site or something, which, they, look, to be honest, they knew that there was going to be issues in that area. And when they excavated, yes, skeletons were found, but they've now got the green light. So that might mean that if, let's say they are serious about going to the Bendigo League, I imagine they wouldn't be going next year without a venue.
1: Yeah, that's a good point. Yeah, because they'd have to have a venue. So
2: where have they been playing this year, John?
0: They've played at Tongola, Murray League Club, good ground, good setup at Moama. And at Echuca South, we played them at Echuca South, which is a minor league ground, but wasn't too bad. So they've got a good training situation. They've got somewhere to train. They train at the same place, and that works pretty well. But in terms of venues, yeah, they've played their home games across three different venues, which is it's difficult. I had a year like that when I was coaching Werribee. With the Werribee redevelopment, we played our 9 home games at 7 different venues,
2: including
0: a game up at Wangaratta. I don't know if you remember that. In 2016 or 17, we played a home game at the Wang Showgrounds. It was fabulous. Played Collingwood and it was a wonderful win, actually. Came from behind. Our boys got up in the last quarter. It was terrific. So what it does do, it certainly builds the camaraderie, us against them, bit of adversity. So whilst it's hard yards, it can add to the fabric of your group for that year, which I found. It's part of it certainly worked for us. Our theme song, Willie Nelson, on the road again for the year. So... yeah, it was interesting. Every game was away from home, but was positive enough.
2: John, with Echuca, do their juniors play in Bendigo or in Shepparton?
0: Well, they play the junior footy league over our way is the Goulburn Murray Football League.
2: Yep.
0: So, their teams are in that. So, yeah, it's not like the Goulburn Valley has their own junior footy. It's called the Goulburn Murray.
2: Yep.
0: So teams from the minor leagues have got, you know, under 14 or 16 or whatever it may be. And so Echuca participate in that.
1: Yep.
2: Right.
1: Yeah, John, at this time of the year, like clubs no doubt have to try and retain players. That'd be a big priority for you at Mooroopna now that your season's ended?
0: It is, but... God, I'm getting around Ian with no weight on my back at all. For the first time forever, I don't have to worry about it.
2: How long is it since you're not coaching, John?
0: Well, it was... After I finished at Werribee in 2018, I had a bit of a gap year. We went and lived in Vanuatu. But crazy this probably won't surprise you. I should have been sitting on the beach. Instead, I coached the Vanuatu Volcanoes, an under 15 group, just out of the local villages. It was a hell of an experience. We haven't got enough time tonight to talk about it properly, but we coordinated a group of about 30 under 15 boys. None of them had passports, and you know, we're just jumping on the plane and popping over to Fiji for a week-long carnival. But because you're going international, all these boys had to have passports. My goodness, was that hard yards for us to get those kids organised and parents, because we're talking village life.
2: Yep.
0: And yeah, so it was a hell of an experience. We went over there and played against Tonga, Nauru, Fiji, Samoa, a five-day carnival. So yeah, so I did coach that year, but I didn't have retention or recruiting worries. And then I came back in 2019 and got a bit involved at Port Arlington Footy Club. So, yeah, my gap year turned, I still coached actively in 2019, but it looked very differently. But I didn't have any recruiting or retention or staffing or planning issues in the off-season. So, yeah, there's a certain amount of freedom for me. Yeah, it's only early, but I've enjoyed it so far. But no doubt I'll miss the footy once we hit the new year and get the practice match time, and not being involved or not going to training camps and those sorts of things. And but yeah, as we discussed, it was just time, and yeah. I haven't regretted the decision.
2: John, yep. In the Ovens and Murray, quite a few clubs have gone for multiple coaches, like Coral Ruggan from Port co-coaches. Looks like North Forby will do the same with Cresswell and Jake McQueen, maybe. Albury have got three coaches over there at Wodonga. We've got three coaches. It's very time-consuming coaching a major league team like the O&M and GV. How much time did you spend, so roughly, per week compared to when you were at Werribee?
0: I'm a little bit different, I suppose, than the other guys that are coaching, because they would be combining coaching their teams with full-time
2: work.
0: Full-time work, whereas I'm in the situation where my partner Teresa, she's the main breadwinner. She works remotely. She's in Melbourne each week, so I'm Mr. Mum, really, making sure my two children that are still at school. I've made a later start to parenthood, so they're still at school. So I need to, you know, make the school lunches and make sure they are where they should be, and then I've got. Yeah, a certain amount of duties around the 20-acre hobby farm we're on. But then I can really focus my time on the footy. So, yeah, I'm putting in the 25 to 30 hours a week, I suppose, and those sorts of things. But I don't have to combine it with being, you know, 9 to 5 somewhere, or being a sales rep and out on the road and those sorts of things. So, you know, I've been full-time footy as such, or not having a job outside of football since 2001. So I'm sort of wired that way in terms of watching our games, watching our AFL games, doing edits, watching opposition games, feedback to players, those sorts of things. So I can understand in the current climate why coaches or clubs in discussions with players and coaches to say, well, look, I haven't got enough time to coach in my own right, but I'm happy to, if we can get Harry involved and the two of us, and we'll bounce off each other and do it together and we can get a positive result, you know, you've got to say, well, that's the way to go, because otherwise these coaches that are co-coaching might decide, well, look, unless I can share the role with someone else, I just can't do it. So if clubs were strong on saying, we want a sole coach, we don't want mixed messages, then you might miss out on getting a coach. So it's certainly something new, isn't it, the last decade that it started co-coaching. It's just, I don't need it. I've got enough time with my particular setup, but let's say I was working full-time and wanted to return to coaching, you know, you might say, well, right, oh, there's a younger bloke who's keen to get involved and take a bit of the load, you'd certainly look at it seriously.
1: Yep. John, I'd like to ask you about last Saturday night with Brisbane and Adelaide, with Brisbane putting in the first 5 minutes that had to be seen to believe. From the Crows coach point of view, Nick's, that must be very difficult when the start of the game, you're just absolutely sort of smashed out of the middle and the opposition kicking quick goals. So what do you do in the coach's box, say, in Nick's position in the early in the first quarter last week?
0: Look, I don't, to be honest, Ian, I'm not sure there's much you can do. I watched it as well. And I think this gives it great clarity. At the time, I think Brisbane had kicked 5 goals. Adelaide had had 4 disposals in that time. So, what hope have you got? You can't get the footy. And so from the coaching box, what can you implement? Not a whole lot. Ideally, what you'd like, I suppose, is after the 3rd goal, is that if Adelaide could get the ball, which they couldn't, but what you would like from the coaching box is, from your leaders, that they get the ball and they find a mark. They get the ball and they kick it to someone and we get a mark and then go back off the mark, slow the game down, signal to everyone that you're going down the line, make the Brisbane Lions players pick us up so that we're 18 on 18, kick the ball long. Then if Brisbane get it, we should be in a strong position that we can pressure because we're 18 on 18. Because teams get into trouble, they get the ball, then they want to go quick. The turnover comes. Brisbane blokes haven't picked up the Crows. Brisbane get it, bang, they've got some space. So you've got to, that's what you'd like to see out on the ground. But even that's impossible because Adelaide couldn't physically win the footy. So very hard to implement anything if you can't get the ball. So it was an incredible opening few minutes, wasn't it? So credit to them, though. I thought they fought back there for a while. Adelaide showed a bit, but in the end, Brisbane just too strong, weren't they?
1: They were, yeah. Who's your selection tonight, John, between Sydney, who've done very well in the last month to win both their games, up against the Fremantle, who have to travel to Sydney?
0: Fascinating, isn't it? Fascinating. Sydney's issues well documented. Losing Callum Mills, a captain. Sydney home ground. Fremantle handle that. Gee, I reckon it's an incredible game. I'm really looking forward to it. Fremantle, they've had an incredible year. How much spirit can Sydney play on? I think they're well coached. They've got the home ground advantage. I've got probably Fremantle in front narrowly. They've got, Jackson, if he has a day out like that, very hard to stop. But having said that, I'm a big rap for Grundy in the ruck, so he'll have done his homework. Fascinating game, I think. Fremantle by 3 points.
2: John, North Melbourne, the club that you spent a bit of time at, I've got a bit of a shock when they got rid of Clarko. Who would you go for, an experienced coach or just a rookie coach?
0: Whoever wants to do it. So in terms of Simo experienced coach, I'd love Adam Simpson to do it. Well, he doesn't want to do it, so there's no point saying him. Now, if Longmire doesn't want to do it, well, you've got to move on, and then you go to the Jamie Grahams of the world and so forth. So
2: give him a go.
0: You've got to be hell-bent on doing it. So hopefully through that process, they'll unearth someone that's hell-bent on doing it and the right personality, because that's the key to coaching, in my opinion, personality. Have that personality trumps experience and playing record, the right personality to connect with people, stay level-headed under pressure, caring, selfless. So hopefully they unearth the right person. But, yeah, just find someone that wants to do it. And, if Longmire is hell-bent, yes, I want to do it, then you go with him. But if he doesn't want to, then you back the rookie. They've had... Clarkson, Alistair's provided great stability the last 4 years. But before that was a nightmare after Brad Scott exited, you know, Reece Shaw, then David Noble, and just a mess. No one wanted the job when Alistair took it. Provided great stability. I think North Melbourne, we need that to continue. Yeah, it's going to be, they're going to be an interesting watch the next couple of years following the Clarkson exit. Off the back of, yeah, the power of the players that have basically, reading between the lines, said, right, it's time, we need someone new. They've acted on that. They're going to appoint someone. How good is the list? A lot of debate over that. We'll know in a couple of years, I'd say. They're going to be a very interesting watch, North Melbourne. I'm looking forward to it.
1: Yep. Well, John, we'd like to thank you very much for your time this evening. It's great always to chat to you, and well done the coaching, and have a bit of a break now, and we'll catch up in the future.
0: Absolutely. Now, what game are you boys calling on the weekend?
1: We start at 10:30 on Sunday, and we're calling the reserves between Albury and the Rovers before the seniors between the two Wang teams at 2:30.
0: Okay, it's a 2:30 start. I might see how things unfold for me in the morning, but I haven't been to Lavington since they've done the redevelopment. So who knows? I'll keep an eye out for Oak FM, boys, and might see you up there on Sunday. Yep. But have a great call, and thanks for having me on.
1: Yep. Great, John.
2: And have a great weekend.
3: Right.
2: Take care.
0: Cheers, boys. Bye.
1: So, so great to speak to outgoing Warupna coach John Lamont. We'll be back shortly.
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1: 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And we'd like to welcome from the Yarrawonga Netball Club, Matty Allen. Good evening, Matty.
6: Hello. Thanks for having me again.
1: That's great, Matty. And first of all, last week we heard it was a fantastic game between your side and Wodonga, with the Bulldogs just getting over the line by one goal. But how did it compare with finals games you've played where the pressure's been really intense?
6: It was, number one, a very warm day. I probably haven't played that warm of a final for a while. It was just high intensity, like we kind of come out of the blocks and then Wodonga caught up. And from that point, it just really ebbed and flowed with kind of no lead being bigger than four goals at any point, really. So it was, it just had its moments where, like, you just knew the momentum would swing, and we got a really late momentum swing late in the, like, with a minute to go, and we just couldn't quite get over the line. 10 more seconds, it could have potentially been a draw, but it was a high-quality match and someone had to lose it, and unfortunately it was us, sadly.
1: Yep, for sure. So, you had one of the younger players at your club that wasn't able to play.
6: Maisie Pell went down in the semi-final against Raiders really hard, and we're actually very thankful she didn't do more damage than what initially was thought. She had a season-ending injury just with ligament tears and things. So she was a big loss in goal defence. We had a lot of depth to replace her, but she's a starting goal defence for a reason, so we did miss her on the weekend.
1: Yeah, and Wodonga didn't have the young Cohen girl as well, so unfortunately this is part of netball where you get injuries at the critical time of the year.
6: Yes, Ari Cohen did her ACL in our first game qualifying final, so she... another pretty amazing young talent. Apparently her brother has already done three ACLs at his young age. Oh, so There might be a bit of family kind of genetics playing a part, so I feel a bit sorry for her, but hopefully she'll be able to bounce back.
2: Ellie Ainsworth played a 200th game against your club last week, and she's been a good performer for the Bulldogs.
6: Yeah, she and she had to step into that wing defence role when Ari went down, and she's a very, very comprehensive wing defence. Keeps our wing attacks busy and keeps them honest with physicality. So sounds like she's been had a she's a great club person to have had around as well.
2: Manny, from your club, who got in the team of the year?
6: Hannah Symes and myself were in team of the year.
2: Congratulations.
6: Oh, thank you.
2: Is that multiple times you've been in it now?
6: I definitely for Hannah, this is my first time being in it. Yeah.
2: Oh, so, well done.
6: Very privileged.
2: Yeah. The other question is, in the coaching in football, quite a few clubs were looking for coaches, and I think there's still three to be announced. Yarrawonga, have they appointed the netball coach for next year, and is there any clubs changing coaches that you're aware of?
6: No, I must say I'm not overly in the know on those things anyway, but no, we're still hunting for a coach, an A-grade coach, as far as I'm aware. In fact, we'll probably be having a big change in coaching staff amongst all the senior sides. So, so it'll be curious. I think someone from within the club will take it, but just you never know, never know. And I don't know much about other clubs either.
1: Yep. So, Maddie, you've got your B-graders playing in the grand final against Lavington there at... 1:45. How's their preparation been this week?
6: They've had an amazing preparation. Their trainings have been fantastic. I missed their Tuesday trainings, but us A-graders still tried to get there so that they could play, have someone to play against. And, yeah, training last night, they were on fire. I really hope that I think they're, you know, they've got a good mix of youth and experience, so there will be enough, like, people to keep level heads and keep the nerves under control. I think they'll do well.
2: Maddie, have you been reappointed in your coaching capacity?
6: Not officially. If there's anyone out there who wants to coach the Yarrawonga under 17s, they are most welcome. But Hannah and I will probably go around again if no one else puts their hands up.
1: Yeah, for sure. But anyway, you must have enjoyed it, like seeing the improvement in younger girls, and like it's very time consuming, but I'm sure you've been able to balance it with your work.
6: Yeah, it's I've gotten a lot more joy out of it. I coach, this is 2 years in a row now, and it's really enjoyable, yeah, seeing the girls improve. We probably on paper weren't as successful as what we would have liked to have been, but it's a strong comp, and there's some under-17 sides that could give A-grade sides a run for their money. So it's a strong competition there, and it's enjoyable to see the girls get senior opportunities as well.
2: That's great. Maddie, who do you think will win the big dance tomorrow between the two Wodonga teams on Sunday, I should say?
6: I just hope it'll be close. I really do think the Bulldogs can take it up to Raiders. I think if Raiders are permitted to play at their ideal level of physicality, they will be hard to beat. So I actually think it will depend on how it's umpired more than anything else.
1: Yep, fair enough. So you just go through Monday night, Maddie. It was a very enjoyable. No doubt you enjoy dressing up for the occasion. And overall, Grace Hay had a fairly comfortable win in A grade. Were you surprised how much she won by?
6: Oh, I wouldn't say I was, to be honest. She has had another quite dominant year, and she stands out in that team as well. Not that it's they've got a great side all around, but she just is a super impressive player to watch, and so aerial. So I feel like I'm not surprised that she gets the recognition that she does, and therefore a comprehensive win. So it was a lovely night, and it's the first time I've been to a league boat, certainly in the O&M, but I think as an adult, I don't think I've ever gone to a senior, been invited. So it was a lovely night. I don't mind getting dressed up, to be honest. It's a late night getting home to Yarrawonga, that's all, on a school night.
1: Yeah, that's the hard part when you have to travel.
2: What time do you get home? Midnight?
6: Oh, I don't think I hit home before midnight. And Hannah was driving, so we had a few people in the car to drop off. So, we carpooled, and it's a lovely drive. But, turning up for work in Corowa the next morning was a bit of a tough one. But I got there in the end.
2: You might have had the morning off, wouldn't you?
6: Oh, I think if I had probably had a bit more preparation, I'm that busy at work that I don't really... I was actually sick for half the day, and that was enough of a battle anyway. So I try not to push work around too much if I can help it.
1: Now, you do a great job balancing work and netball. Overall for this O&M netball this year, it's been a very successful season. Like, when you look at the evenness of the competition, and is that how you'd rate it, Maddie?
6: Oh, absolutely. I think A grade, I can speak playing A grade, I suppose, but the A grade competition has been incredibly strong, and certainly us going in the finals, we were second on the ladder, but we were going to be worried no matter who we were turning up against. So it was just anyone's game, and I think that is an absolute credit to the league and to those teams that keep pushing. And, I think we're finally bouncing back after COVID, where we've lost a lot of girls out of the game just across Victoria and Australia, I would say. But, it's been really high quality, and it's great to see.
2: Yeah, Maddie, in netball, do you have many travellers, or are they all based in Yarrawonga?
6: Our team is based in Yarrawonga, which is awesome. There's a couple of girls that live out of town, maybe 20, 25 minutes, but otherwise everyone is Yarra. Yeah.
2: Yep.
1: So participation's a big part in any sport. Do you see as many girls wanting to play netball as, say, 10 years ago?
6: I think my big comparison is to when maybe I was a teenager, and I feel like we're still probably fighting to get back to maybe the level of participation that was around 15 years ago. So obviously before iPhones and social media and things like that. So I think we're probably up against it, but it is looking much healthier, and certainly looking at the juniors potentially coming in to play for Yarra at 15s and 17s level, we're finally starting to get kind of good turnout to tryouts and things, compared to, coming out of COVID, we could barely run two teams against each other for trials. So it's now, it's now bolstering, and you can see those numbers returning, which is really great.
2: Maddie, who's been some of your toughest opponents that you've had to face up against this year?
6: The Raiders defence end, just in general, is pretty tight-knit unit these days, and certainly what they put out against us in the semi-final was pretty impressive, to be honest. I don't like turning up against Grace Hay, but I actually haven't played directly against her for a couple of years because I've been out at goal attack. and that's where I like it, to be honest. So, I'd say the Raiders I've got to probably keep the most against.
1: So talking to Maddie Allen, our netball correspondent for the O&M, who plays at Yarrawonga. So, Maddie... For the girls playing in the B grade at Yarrawonga, are they going to have a light training run tomorrow morning?
6: Not as far as I know. I think they're just going to keep it simple, keep to the schedule that they've had all year, and I think they'll just be focused on hydration tomorrow because it's meant to be very hot on Sunday. So, keep it simple, and I don't think so.
2: Pickle juice? Apple juice?
6: I'm sure someone's all on top of that. Yeah. Certainly we had last week, and it was only 23, we had super dupers, and I run with a can of Coke every week, actually, because I don't like Powerade, and sugar high is better than electrolytes for me anyway. So, that's you're better than me. But no, Coke only for netball, otherwise I'd be a pretty bad dentist and pretty hypocritical one.
1: Yep. So, Maddie, looking at it from the footy this year at Yarra, like, injuries again have hurt the senior team, and unfortunately, last couple of years have had a bad run that way.
6: Yeah, I suppose, you know, that if you're looking at the teams that kind of got to the grand final and won the grand final in 2023, that was an ageing team, so it would probably was going to end up going that way, sadly, but hopefully, I feel like they had a lot of new recruits. They had a few under-18s that really got an opportunity. I think it'll be a couple years of rebuild and they'll get back on top of it, I'm sure. So just a couple of tough years. But they made finals and I think that's better than last year. So hopefully onwards and upwards.
2: Matty, I was talking to one of your patients there a few weeks ago at the footy at Corowal, Lee Masters, and his partner plays netball too, he was telling me.
6: Lee's partner, M. McNamara, is playing in B grade on the grand final on the weekend, and she is, they're probably their starting centre usually. So, very, very handy, very underrated player is M. So, she'll be most likely starting in centre.
1: Yep, that's really good. So, there's always Yarrawonga got a team in the netball on grand final day, and the B graders this year are the one. So you'll be no doubt going there and getting the contingent of supporters right behind them.
6: Yes, I think we're trying to organise. There's always a bus home, but we're trying to organise getting a bus up for the A graders and C graders. So we'll be there with bells on, that is for sure.
1: Yep, yeah. So Maddie. It's been great chatting to you about the netball. And how many A-grade games have you now played?
6: I wouldn't be sure of the exact number. It potentially is in maybe the 70s now. I've had... this is probably the first year I haven't had a biggish holiday. So, you know, five seasons of, you know, roughly 18 games. So, yeah, maybe 60-odd. Getting there.
2: Maddie, do you intend having holidays during the going overseas during the netball season, like some of the footballers do?
6: I most likely will be going overseas for next year, in the middle of next year. I really try and time it in the middle of the year so I can come back and regain some sort of fitness. Hopefully getting back to Africa next year, actually. Mm. So, fingers crossed.
2: And anything to do with car racing at the moment that you'd like to talk about?
6: not really. There's no major F1 race this weekend, and the Australian guy's struggling a little bit in these new cars this year. But I will be going to the one day of the American Grand Prix at the end of October. So I do have a US trip coming up.
1: Oh, that's great.
6: Very exciting. But that was purposely post-netball. So very, very excited to go to the Texas Grand Prix for a day. Yeah.
1: So the states that you're going to in the USA, can you just go through them?
6: I'll give cities. It's Austin, Nashville, San Francisco, LA, Palm Springs, and ending in Vegas.
1: That should be really good. Ending in Vegas, yeah. That could be interesting, Maddie.
6: Oh, yeah. I am not a party animal, but the only way you'll get me some sort of party animal vibe will be when I'm overseas and got no commitments the next day. So, yes, it will be interesting, but I will probably keep a relative lid on it, but we'll have fun. I'm not a party pooper. I still love to have a dance. I just don't need to be drunk to do it.
1: No, that's good, Maddie. So just look after yourself and... it's great to be able to go over to the USA and to visit those cities.
6: Oh, yeah, I'm very privileged. It's high on my priority list is, and why I work hard is to have holidays, I must say. They're the highlight of my life, really.
2: Yeah. Maddie, do you ever did any car racing?
6: No. I loved watching it. I am a sook and not really a risk taker, and I've driven the same Toyota Corolla for 12 years. So I love cars, and I will have an amazing car. The dream is a Lamborghini.
2: Yeah. I had one of those
6: one
2: cars
6: day,
2: once.
6: But, yeah.
2: Now I've got a Mazda.
6: Yeah. I mean, they're just money pits, though. So unless I've got a gazillion dollars of disposable income, the Corolla will be staying in my garage for as long as possible.
1: Yep. Mm. Well, Matty, well, thanks very much for chatting to us tonight on the OakFM Sports Show. It's great we've been able to discuss topics apart from netball, and we'll look forward to catching up in the future, and maybe we can chat to you after you've been overseas to the USA in October, maybe catch up middle or late November.
6: Yeah. Sounds great. Thanks for having me for another year, guys.
2: Yeah. Always really great to have you on the sports show, Matty.
1: Yeah. Yeah.
6: No worries. Thank you.
2: Thanks. You. Have a lovely weekend.
6: Thank you.
1: Bye. Bye. So bye. That was Matty Allen. It was great to chat with someone who's very generous with her time speaking to OakFM Sports Show. Back shortly.
2: Yeah.
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7: 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Daily from Bright, Myrtleford, Beechworth, Wodonga, Albury, Lavington and Wangaratta. Sponsor Walsh's Deliveries and Parcel Pickups has been getting the job done for over 20 years. Call Mick on 0408 492 428.
1: At Lavington on Sunday, we've got the All Abilities half-time game, which happens when the seniors have their break. So we're looking forward to seeing the All Abilities players out on the ground and going and showing us their skills. So
2: last year, Gambo, Daniel Moore, the host of Manic Monday, he dominated proceedings there at halftime.
1: Yeah, Daniel stood out, and he's been a big part of the All Abilities football.
2: An elite athlete, and especially when he ran off the ground, he was fantastic.
1: So anyway, it's going to be a big day at Lavington on Sunday, and we've got to just probably go back now and review the Abington King Grand Final, which we broadcast last Saturday from the Finlay Oval. But I think it's fair to say, Nat, that the game didn't reach any great standard, but the closer the scores kept spectators interested.
2: Yes, and Michael Newton finished, what, 3 goals short of his 100th?
1: Yeah, Michael Newton finished up with 2 goals for the game, which starting on 95, so he ended up on 97 goals. But
2: well done to Michael anyway on his coaching feats.
1: Yeah, like for the players that have gone out to a rally with him Daniel Ball, Jesse Smith and young O'Shaughnessy, who kicked a very memorable goal in the last quarter, they'd be very pleased with what's happened, because I thought Ed Bramich and the ruck played a very good game for them. And in defence, Max Scott, he was a very good contributor. He played for Glen Rowan in their premiership era, and I understand he played for North Wang in 2012. So he's been around ONK footy for many years, and it's a credit to him to have played so well last Saturday.
2: Yes, and a couple of other players that played well, I thought Josh Newton was arguably best on ground, along with Jesse Smith. I thought they were prominent.
1: They were.
2: And we were privileged to have the reporter from the Weekly Times, David Johnston, in with us, and Steve Manning. He was doing special comments, the former North Wang coach.
1: Yeah, Steve's also going to be standing for Parliament later on in the year when we have our election at the end of November. But it was great to have Steve with us. But from Bright's point of view, they'd be disappointed to have lost the grand final, but it's the same old problem. They don't score enough, and when they have opportunities, they don't make the most of them. So they've had a pretty disappointing run at the Rovers ground since 2019, because they lost that year to Millerwall, and if I remember correctly,
2: 6 goals.
1: They didn't score much, 6 goal that day, and then they lost to Bonnydoon in 23, Greeter in 24, won it last year to break their 21-year premiership drought, but lost it again. So out of their last 5 grand finals, they've lost 4. So Bright, no doubt, they would have been pretty disappointed when they made the trip home last Saturday night.
2: Yes, David Johnson reports that Shepherd and Bears ruckman Ash Holland has become the club's second dual Morrison medal winner since 2000, where he edged out another big man in Benalla ruckman Mark Marriott to win the award on Monday night. So Holland was best on ground in the Bears' most recent premiership win in the 2018 before he joined Piccola League powerhouse Waiai and he won the Pierce Medal in 2022 in his return to the GV in 2024. Holland won his first Morrison Medal and repeated the feat when he polled 24 votes to beat Marriott by two.
1: Yeah, that's a close finish in the GV medal with the grand final on Sunday. And it's, is it Shepherd and Echuca, Nat, I understand?
2: Yeah, Shepherd and Bear Echuca. Yeah. Now, David Johnson reports that former News Corp journalist Toby Prime has written a book titled Famous Flags, Great Local Grand Finals. The 14-chapter collection of local grand finals was 2 years in the making and brings to life the agony and ecstasy from unforgettable premierships right across the state as the 2026 country footy season reaches a crescendo. Prime ranks his top five grand country footy classics. Number one is Spirit in the North Central League. Number two, Wodonga in the Avonson Murray League in 1990. Spirit was 2008. Ballarat in the Ballarat League in 2008. Way High in the Pecola League in 1990. And Moorbane in Sunraysia in 2002. I think you've got to go a long way to beat the Wodonga one.
1: Well, the thing is, with the Wodonga Lavington game in 1990, it was well known that there was a lot of, brawling and it was certainly...
2: John Lamont played in that one.
1: John Lamont, and he played in that game for Lavington, and it was something we don't want to see again. But look, it goes down in history as one of the roughest and toughest games of football that you'd ever see, And anyway, Wodonga did win the premiership that year, and by my recollection, it was about 20 points. If when you look at the scores, it was about 82 to 62 by my calculation.
2: Yeah,
1: I did do research on that, but it was a game that you always remember if you were there at the Albury Sports Ground that day. But the Avonson Murray, I believe, Nat, that we need a good standard grand final on. Sunday in the seniors, because so far I've been just feeling that the finals matches have been a bit below what we'd expect if we reckon that we're the number one country league.
2: Yeah, I think Wangaratta is starting to kick a few scores. They kicked a good score against Rovers recently and against Wodonga, whereas other clubs have been around about 10-12 goals, has been winning games or less.
1: We don't want a 10-goal-9 grand final.
2: You want, 15-20, 15-plus.
1: Well, I think something like 15-12, something like that would be but
2: you want a good game. In the Wimmera League, the grand finals between Ararat and Neil at Horsham, and Neil are coached by, or co-coached by Jake McQueen, a former Rovers player in 2012. Watch this space. He could be heading to North Albury or here.
1: What about the Bendigo League? That's one not that far from us.
2: Yeah, Sandhurst play Gisborne at Bendigo, and Gisborne are on the way to the Ballarat League the following year, and Ballarat are playing Sebastopol at Ballarat in their grand final. Torquay are playing Queenscliff.
1: When Omo played in the Bendigo League, he was with Golden Square. Was Sandhurst one of the teams that they didn't like?
2: Correct. He called them the Slagheads. Brian Walsh played with Sandhurst before he went to Carlton, and then he coached Golden Square. Peter Watson from the Rovers, he was with Colman Abbott and Sandhurst. He was involved there. There was, they were a well-run club. Ron Best, I think, played with both clubs, Golden Square and Sandhurst. There was quite a few from Sandhurst that went to Carlton. Trevor Keogh was one of them. Jeff Southby. Delegate Des Dixon coached them, and another guy, Graham Arthur, I think might have had something to do with him. He coached Echuca. I think he might have been at Sandhurst before he went to Hawthorn. Phil Nolan, he played in the Bendigo League Grand Final for Echuca. Murray Bombers, they called them. Green.
1: So we might go to another state, Nat, and I did a bit of research that in the Darwin Football Association in Tasmania, in the western part of the state, that's based around Burnie, the Queenstown Crows, they managed to win the premiership, and they do a lot of travelling up the highway from Queenstown. Of course, they play on that famous gravel oval. That's their home ground, but they won the premiership this year, and The best player on the ground for them was a fellow who actually played at Howlong many years ago called Alex Dilger. He's a Tasmanian boy who spent a bit of time over at the Howlong, and in some ways I wish he'd perhaps played at a club like Cole Rutherglen was over there, because he was a player that, when you look at his history, he was very good as a junior, and he got best on the ground for the Queenstown Crows in their grand final win. So that's how it is. In the Hume League, we've got Osborne, who just have been steamrolling through the finals. They had a close win against Ranwell Bunbury, but they beat Brock Barham by a few goals last week, and they take on Henty tomorrow in the Hume Grand Final. So that'll be a very good contest.
2: Yeah, our team got beaten in the Tallaght League Gambo.
1: So Kiwa Sandy Creek, they were just not quite good enough on the day. Barnawatha, under the coaching of Adram Mudra, they did a few things differently, and they got the result, and it'll go down as a famous premiership for Barnawatha, because they went in as underdogs, but the Kiwa Sandy Creek no doubt be disappointed that they didn't get over the line in the game that really counted.
2: Yes, the Bowls Club Ladies Day has been a success. They've been playing there on Friday, and they attracted 24 participants. Di Wellington commented that they also resulted in 5 new members being signed up. Adding to success, the club is now planning to hold sessions over the next 3 Fridays. That's today, 25th and the 2nd of October, from 10 a.m. at the Park Lane Greens. Qualified coach Maury Braden will be on hand to offer advice to new bowlers, and the sessions will start with social cuppa. It's a $5 green fee for each morning, and for further information, contact Di Wellington on 0400 213 142. That's 0400 213 142. Gambo, you've got news about the sports show.
1: Well, next week I think we should have a sports show based on the fact that we have reviews of the Albans and Murray Football Netball League Grand Final. So we'll have a break in the first 3 weeks of October. So that's what I'm just announcing to listeners. We will have a show next week. You'll be happy with that, Nat?
2: Yeah, you're the chief.
1: So anyway, just before we go, Nat, we'll have the AFL tonight, Sydney and Fremantle. How do you see the game going?
2: I think the Swans at home might scrape in.
1: It's probably been an advantage, Nat, that the Swans haven't had to travel since that incident game against Essendon, where, of course, we know that 5 players were suspended by the club. But it's been an advantage for them, I feel, that staying in Sydney. And if they get through, of course, to the grand final, they won't be going back to that hotel where they were that night, Nat.
2: We must congratulate one of our guests on the sports show, regulars, on being appointed co-coach at Coral Rutherglen in Sam Livingston with Nelson Foley.
1: Yep. So in the AFL tonight, I'm just going to probably differ slightly. I'm going to go for Fremantle. I think that the Swans...
2: The fact that they are in Sydney
1: is an advantage, but I think the Dockers might just get over the line based on their forward line, perhaps functioning. Anyway, we'll see how it all goes. And tomorrow afternoon, it's a twilight start between Hawthorn and Brisbane. I've probably got to tip the Hawks being a supporter based on the fact that it's a preliminary final. But Nat, Brisbane's got to be a very good chance of winning.
2: Yes, they certainly are.
1: Yep. So, and
2: we must congratulate Jackson Clark and Cam Wilson on time for the Morris Medal. Adam Jorgensen came third. Riley Smith, our tip, came fourth with 15 votes. Jake Gaynor, 14. Mitch Hardy from the Rovers. Sam Murray, also 14. Will Chandler, 13, Ben Rigoni, 12, and Simon Curtis, one of our favourites, 11.
1: Yeah, well, you mentioned the other night on the show, didn't you, that Ben Rigoni was a good chance?
2: Yeah, he polled well and won the medal over there in the GV there a few years ago, as to the Jack O'Sullivan.
1: Yeah, so anyway, that's
2: how it is.
1: Yep, so Riley Smith was really pleased to get the OKFM Player of the Year award. We've got about a minute to go, Nat, before we have the vinyl at Graveyard. So,
2: you haven't got any other news, Gambo, on the round ball game or anything else?
1: No, their season ended last week.
2: Don't forget, listeners, have a look at Daniel Moore at halftime. Hopefully he'll be playing, then he is a star.
1: So anyway, On Sunday, we'll be joined by Reece Livermore and Nick, Richard, and myself. And
2: we might even have John Lamott.
1: We'll see how it all goes. But we'll look forward to 10:30 on Sunday morning when we are broadcast the Ovens and Murray Football Netball League Grand Final start.
2: And cheerio to our correspondent from Marquardt and also John from Mother Glen.
1: Okay, we'll be back on Sunday morning.
2: Yep.
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Everybody, and welcome to another edition of The Vinyl Graveyard. I'm your host, Dave Horsfall, and I'll be taking you right through to 11 p.m. this evening. This is the program where I dig up the graves and resurrect the remains of some more memorable, mouldy, decomposed vinyl records from between 1950 and 1990, which is approximately the vinyl record era. Not only do I play the well-known songs from the well-known artists and groups, but I

0: also go outside the square and I play the rare, the obscure, the unheard of, and the forgotten. Coming up tonight, ladies and gentlemen, we have vinyl records from right across the four decades, the 50s, the 60s, the 70s, and 1980s. And nearly all of the records tonight are rare and obscure. And also, ladies and gentlemen, we will be paying tribute to another legend of the music industry tonight. And I'm speaking of Craig Douglas. So that's coming up on tonight's program.
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0: Okay, let's switch those turntables on and let's start playing vinyl records. We shall begin with Pink Floyd. We'll follow that with the group called Free, and then we'll hear from Olivia Newton-John. Sit back and enjoy the show.

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2: Yes, we've just heard from Olivia Newton-John. And just a bit of trivia for you on Olivia Newton-John. Apparently, she was named after screen legend Olivia de Havilland. Yes, she was named after screen legend Olivia de Havilland. And I'm sure a lot of yous out there know who Olivia de Havilland is, and or was, I should say. And so Olivia Newton-John was named after her. And Wrap Me in Her Arms was from 1976. Also in there was the group called Free, including Paul Rogers, Paul Kossoff, just to name a couple. And I'll Be Creeping was from 1969. And starting the program off for tonight was Pink Floyd. The name of the group, Pink Floyd, came from combining the first names of two blues men, Pink Anderson and Floyd Council. So that's where Pink Floyd came from. And Point Me at the Sky was from 1968. Coming up now on the turntable, we've got Cilla Black. We'll follow that with a group called the Diamond Rings. And then I'm going to play a little vinyl record from a group called the Sidewalk Skipper Band. Yes, the Sidewalk Skipper Band.

0: Yes, that was a group called the Sidewalk Skipper Band. Now, the Sidewalk Skipper Band was a group that came from Milwaukee, Wisconsin, in America. And the group featured Dave McDowell and Rick Novak, just to name a couple. And the song Strawberry Tuesday was from 1968. Also in there was a group called the Diamond Rings. Now, the Diamond Rings came from Ohio in America. They were a very popular garage band in the Niles Ravenna, Ohio corridor of America. So, yes, they were a very popular garage band in the Niles Ravenna, Ohio corridor of America. And Which End Is Up was from 1968. And of course, Cilla Black. And John Lennon and Paul McCartney wrote songs for her to help launch her career as a singer. So that's why she's very close friends with the Beatles, because John Lennon and Paul McCartney wrote songs for her to launch her career. You was from 1972.
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0: Okay, we've come to that part of the program again where we pay tribute to another legend of the music industry, and I'm speaking of Craig Douglas. He was born Terence Perkins, but we know him as Craig Douglas. He had 9 top 20 hits in the UK and 1 top 20 hit in Australia. He was known as the singing milkman, as he was employed as a milkman before becoming a professional singer. Unfortunately, Craig Douglas passed away on the 4th of September 2026 following a short illness at the age of 85. We will begin our tribute to Craig Douglas with these three vinyl records.

Yes, three vinyl records there from the now late Craig Douglas. From the top we heard Oh What a Day from 1960. We followed that with Fly Away from 1981. And then we heard Heart of a Teenage Girl from 1960. And that song went number 10 on the UK charts for Craig Douglas. We will continue our tribute to the now late Craig Douglas a little bit later on in the program. But right now, let's get back into some other vinyl records now. And first, we're going to hear from a group called the Velvet Haze. Yes, the Velvet Haze. Then we'll follow that with a little 45 single from a group called The Mother's Worry. Yes, The Mother's Worry. That's true, a group called The Mother's Worry. And then The Left Bank.

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Yes, that was the Left Bank, a group that came out of New York City in America. And the group included Tom Finn, Steve Martin, just to name a couple. And Dark is the Bark from 1968. Also in there was a group called The Mother's Worry. Now, The Mother's Worry was a group that came out of Milwaukee, Wisconsin in America. And they were very short-lived because they released two singles only. Yes, two singles only, and then they disappeared. And one of those singles was Can't Seem to Come Down, was from 1968. And also in there was the Velvet Haze, a group that came from Virginia in America. They were known for playing at the roughest venues in America. And Last Day on Earth was from 1968.

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3: Okay, we've just heard from the Dovers. The Dovers were a group that came out of Santa Barbara, California, in America. And the group included Tim Granada. And the song was called What Am I Going to Do? Was from 1965. Donovan. Just a bit of trivia for you on Donovan. One of his son is Donovan Leach, who is an actor, and some of you may remember seeing him in The Blob in 1988, Dark Horse in 1992, and Jack the Bear in 1993. So, yes, one of Donovan's sons, Donovan Leach, is an actor. The Enchanted Gypsy was from 1967. And Cat Stevens with a song that came from his album Izitzo. The song was Life from 1977.

0: Because that's the way we like it.
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2: Okay, just before we move on, ladies and gentlemen, just a reminder to all those people out there who listens to Sound Waves with Leisha Perkins, that used to be on the Sundays from, I think it was 2 to 4, I think it was. Yes, 2 to 4. Now that the footy season is over, Leisha Perkins will be moving her program Sound Waves to Saturday afternoons from 1 p.m. to 3 p.m. following Frank Mackay's Saturday morning program. So for all those listeners out there who listen in to Sound Waves every Sunday, as of tomorrow, she will be on Saturdays until the footy season returns next year. So it'll be great to hear Leisha back after a 3-week break because of the footy finals. So we look forward to hearing Leisha Perkins tomorrow from 1 p.m. with Sound Waves. Tune in for that one. Okay, let's move on now with a group called the Brigands. We'll follow that with the Barbarians, and then we'll hear from a group called Choir. Yes, a group called Choir.

0: Yes, that was a group called choir, as in a group of people singing in a church, choir. Yes, now choir came from Ohio in America, and the group featured Dave Smalley, and It's Cold Outside was from 1966. Also in there was the Barbarians, a group that came out of Massachusetts in America. This group was known for performing gigs at the Rumpus Room Club. And Are You a Boy or Are You a Girl? From 1965. And the Brigands. The Brigands, a group that came from Queens, New York in America. And one member of the group was John Hartman. And Would I Still Be Her Big Man? From 1966.
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0: Okay, the Easy Beats are up next. We'll follow that with Cream and then Australian singer Roland Storm.

0: Yes, that was Australian singer Roland Storm. Some of you may remember he appeared on the Johnny O'Keefe Show, Teen Time, and also Sing Sing Sing. And Cheryl's Going Home from 1966. We also heard from Cream with a song that came from their album Fresh Cream. The song was Rollin' and Tumblin' from 1966. And the Easy Beats, described as Australia's Beatles, and Tryin' So Hard was from 1966.
1: 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Come on. 101.3 OAK FM.
0: Okay, let's keep the Australian flavour going for a little bit longer. 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

0: Yes, they were known as the Masters to their fans. The Masters Apprentices and Poor Boy was from 1967, so a very early one there from the Masters Apprentices. Sherbet, with a song that came from their album Slipstream, Freedom from 1974. And Australian singer Barry Stanton, and Johnny O'Keefe branded him the big boy of rock due to his solid physique. And My Little Emma was from 1965.
1: Relax, you're listening to OK.
0: Okay, let's continue now with Wilbert Harrison. We'll follow that with the Red Squares. Yes, a group called the Red Squares. And then we'll hear from the Australian group, the La-Di-Das.

0: Oh, yes, that was the La-di-das and Naughty Me. A big smack on the hand to me. I said they were Australian. Naughty Me. I should get the strap on the bottom for that. They were from New Zealand. Yes, they were from across the Tasman Sea. They were from New Zealand. And of course, the group featured Kevin Borich. And How Is the Air Up There from 1966. We also heard from a group called the Red Squares. Now, the Red Squares came from the UK. Now, they had very little success in their home country, the UK. So the band moved to Denmark and became teenage idols in Denmark and also in Sweden. The song that we heard from the Red Squares was You Can Be My Baby from 1966. And Wilbert Harrison. And some of yous out there are probably wondering what has happened to Wilbert Harrison. Well, he's no longer with us. He passed away long, long, long time ago, back in 1994. Wilbert Harrison died of a stroke. Yes, he died of a stroke in 1994 at the age of 65. So that's what's happened to Wilbert Harrison. And Little Schoolgirl was from 1960.
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0: OK, next on the turntable, we've got a little 45 single from a group called The Wheels. Yes, The Wheels. We'll follow that with Tommy James and the Shondells. And then we're going to hear from a group called The Family Tree.

0: Yes, that was a group called The Family Tree. The Family Tree came from California in America, and one member of the group was Bob Segarini. And Live Your Own Life was from 1966. Also in there was Tommy James and the Shondells. Now, just a bit of trivia for you on Tommy James and the Shondells. In 1969, Tommy James and the Shondells regrettably turned down the offer to perform at the original Woodstock Festival when the band's booking agent described the event as a stupid gig on a pig farm. Yes, so, yeah, the booking agent described the event as a stupid gig on a pig farm. So that's why Tommy James and the Shondells turned down the offer to perform at the original Woodstock Festival. And I Know Who I Am was from 1969. And The Wheels. The Wheels came from Belfast, Northern Ireland, and the group included Herbie Armstrong and Rod Demick, just to name a couple. And Bad Little Woman was from 1969.
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0: Okay, let's continue now with Jerry Rafferty. We'll follow that with Blood, Sweat and Tears, and then The Faces.

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2: Yes, we've just heard from The Faces, of course featuring Rod Stewart, and Debris was from 1971. We also heard from Blood, Sweat and Tears, and just a bit of trivia for you on the group Blood, Sweat and Tears. The name of the group, Blood, Sweat and Tears, came from a Johnny Cash album titled Blood, Sweat and Tears. So yes, Johnny Cash released an album called Blood, Sweat and Tears, and that is where the name of the group came from. And Sometimes in Winter was from 1969. And Jerry Rafferty, and of course Jerry Rafferty was a founding member of the group Steeler's Wheel. And the song Bring It All Home was from 1980.
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2: Okay, let's throw some records on the turntable now from Rod Stewart. We will follow that with Mark Lindsay, Paul Revere and the Raiders, and the Nitty Gritty Dirtbag.

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0: Oh, yes, that was Jeff Hanna, along with the Nitty Gritty Dirt Band, and The Fish Song was from 1972. Also in there was Mark Lindsay and Paul Revere and the Raiders. And just a bit of trivia for you on Paul Revere himself. Apparently, Paul Revere owned several restaurants in Idaho, in America. So besides having a music career, Paul Revere also owns several restaurants in Idaho in America. And I Don't Know was from 1969. And Rod Stewart. Yes, Rod Stewart is known for his distinctive raspy singing voice. And Cut Across Shorty was from 1970.
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0: Okay, we've got Lulu up next, followed by Boz Scaggs. And then we're going to hear a little 45 single from a group called The Hourglass. Yes, The Hourglass.

0: Yes, that was a group called the Hourglass. Now, the Hourglass was a group. Actually, I didn't put down where they came from. I forgot that. Now, apparently, among their members were two future members of the Allman Brothers band, Duane Allman and his brother Greg Allman. And the song that we heard from the Hourglass was Been Gone Too Long, was from 1967. Also in there was Boz Scaggs, I should say, Boz Scaggs. And of course, he was a member of the Steve Miller Band at one time. Waiting for a Train was from 1969. And Lulu, just a bit of trivia for you on Lulu. Apparently, Lulu was the first wife of Morris Gibb of the Bee Gees. Yes, so Lulu and Morris Gibb were married at one time. They married on February the 18th, 1969, but unfortunately they divorced on the 21st of August, 1975. So yes, Lulu and Morris Gibb of the Bee Gees were husband and wife at one time. Dirty Old Man was the song from 1969.
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0: Okay, let's continue now with Tintin. We'll follow that with Blodwyn Pig and then Cold Chisel.

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We'll go out on a limb for you.

0: Yes, that came from their album East. Cold Chisel and My Turn to Cry was from 1980. Also in there was Blodwind Pig, and the group featured Mick Abrahams. And some of you may remember Mick Abrahams was also a member of Jethro Tull. And One Thing Leads to Another. And that song was released somewhere between 1969 and 1974. And Tin Tin, featuring Steve Kipner and Steve Groves, and Set Sail for England, was from 1971.
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0: Okay, let's go back to our tribute now to the now late Craig Douglas, and we'll have another four vinyl records from him.

0: Yes, another four vinyl records there from the now late Craig Douglas. From the top, we heard 100 Pounds of Clay from 1961, his version of the song went number 9 on the UK charts. We followed that with Only 16 from 1959, his version of the song went number 1 on the UK charts. We followed that with Time from 1961. That song went number 9 on the UK charts and number 11 on the Australian charts. And we've just finished listening to Pretty Blue Eyes, or his version of Pretty Blue Eyes from 1960. And his version went number 4 on the UK charts. That concludes our tribute to the now late Terence Perkins, better known to us as the singing milkman Craig Douglas. He passed away on the 4th of September 2026 following a short illness at the age of 85. Well, ladies and gentlemen, we've lost another legend of the music industry.
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0: Okay, coming up now, we've got Steppenwolf. We'll follow that with Dave Berry, and then we'll hear from the Australian group, The Coloured Balls.

0: Oh, yes, Lobby Lloyd with the coloured balls and Whole Lotta Shakin' was from 1973. Also in there was Dave Berry, and his real name is David Holgate Grundy. He changed his surname to Berry as he was a big fan of Chuck Berry. And This Strange Effect was from 1965. And Steppenwolf featuring John Kay and In Hopes of a Garden from 1971.
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0: Okay, coming up now, first we're going to hear from a group called The Doppler Effect. Yes, a group called The Doppler Effect. We'll follow that with The Creation, and then we'll hear from The Haunted.

0: Yes, that was a group called The Haunted. Now, The Haunted was a group that came from Canada, and the group included Jürgen Peter, Bob Burgess, just to name a couple. And the song was called 125 from 1966. Also in there was The Creation, and the song was called Making Time from 1966. It was one of the first rock songs to feature a guitar played with a violin bow. And we also heard from a group called The Doppler Effect. Now, The Doppler Effect was a group that came from Colorado in America, and the group featured Brooks Hunnicutt. And the song was called God is Alive in Argentina from 1967.
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0: Okay, coming up now, we've got The Majority. We'll follow that with Acid Gallery. Yes, a group called Acid Gallery. And then we'll hear from a group called The Morning Rain.

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1: Yes, we've just heard from a group called The Morning Rain. Morning, spelt M-O-U-R-N-I-N-G, and rain, spelt R-E-I-G-N, Morning Rain. And they were a group that came from San Jose, California in America. And the group featured Frank, Bo, Maggie. And the song was called Satisfaction Guaranteed from 1966. Also in there was a group called the Acid Gallery. The Acid Gallery came from the UK. And they were very short-lived because they released one single only. Yes, one single only, and that was the end of them. Dance Round the Maypole was from 1969. And we also heard from The Majority, a group that came from the UK and featured Barry Graham, who was also known as Barry Wigley. And the song was called One Third from 1966. Okay, coming up now, we have got The World of Oz, followed by Dusty Springfield and The Four Seasons.

0: Yes, that was the Four Seasons, of course, led by Frankie Valli. And Frankie Valli was a barber before turning to music, I should say. Yes, Frankie Valli was a barber before turning to music. The Four Seasons and I'm Gonna Change is from 1967. Dusty Springfield. And just a bit of trivia for you on Dusty Springfield. According to a website that I was looking at during the week, her real name is Mary Isabel Catherine Bernadette O'Brien. She was given the nickname Dusty because she played football with boys in the street and she was described as being a tomboy. So that's how she got the name or the nickname Dusty, Dusty Springfield. And the song was called Little by Little. Was from 1966. And we also heard from a group called The World of Oz. The World of Oz was a group that came from Birmingham in the UK, and the group featured Christopher Robin, who was also known as Garbo. And the song was called Like a Tear from 1969.
1: Our Mondays turn manic at 4 p.m. when Daniel hits the airwaves. From 4 till 6, Daniel plays hits from the 60s, 70s, 80s and 90s and the noughties. He's just a naughty boy. Maybe a random movie track or two, too. Lots of music information, gossip and news, along with special guests. 2 hours of great entertainment with Daniel's Manic Monday. 4 till 6. 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
0: Okay, let's hear from Normie Rowe. We'll follow that with The Kinks. And then we'll hear from Savensk. Yes, we will hear from Savensk. That's what they called themselves, Savensk.

0: My goodness, sounds like we're in a church or a cathedral. My goodness. That was Svensk. Yes, Svensk. They were a British duo, and they were Roger Hopkins and Jason Paul, and they called themselves Svensk. Dream Magazine was from 1967. Also in there was The Kinks, featuring brothers Ray Davies and Dave Davies, and God's Children was from 1971. And our very own Normie Rowe. Yes, Normie Rowe was named King of Pop in 1967 and 1968. And Everything's All Right was from 1966.
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0: Okay, we can squeeze in one last song, and this is from Sounds Incorporated.

many secrets. Only the chimps pouring the tea get through to me.

0: It's wonderful to have such an opportunity to talk to you about the vital, pressing questions that have such a profound effect on all of our lives. And it cannot be stressed too strongly that until these matters are considered seriously by the ordinary man in the streets, and indeed taken to heart, then and only then can the rising cost of living be equated to the increased standard of living which all of us at present.
1: Rubbish!
0: Many years to come, enjoy. Meanwhile, yesterday, one of my most distinguished colleagues stated categorically the 11.5% growth, which everyone agrees is the minimum permissible.

Taking me out for tonight was Sounds Incorporated. Sounds Incorporated came from the UK, and they were known for backing Gene Vincent on his British tour and also on recordings in London, after his band the Blue Caps had been denied permission to work in the UK. Sounds Incorporated and Dead as a Go-Go was from 1967. Well, that takes me out for tonight. Thank you very much for your company, and I hope you enjoyed the selection of vinyl records that I played for you. And as always, I enjoy entertaining you with all these great vinyl records. If you do enjoy the show, join me next time when I dig up the graves and resurrect the remains of some more memorable, mouldy, decomposed vinyl records from between 1950 and 1990, which is approximately the vinyl record era. Now, I'll be back on Sunday, ladies and gentlemen, when I will be panelling for Oak FM's broadcast of the SSNA Ovens and Murray Football League Grand Final. So I look forward to your company from 10:30 a.m. as we broadcast the reserves and then the seniors grand final. That's on Sunday. So I look forward to your company then. In the meantime, have a great weekend and good night.

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0: 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Good morning. Frank Mackay with you till 1 o'clock this afternoon. Look, today is Saturday, the 19th of September, the 261st day of the year. There are 104 days to go till New Year's and 97 sleeps till Christmas. That's very important. In the US, the holiday today is Batman Day. Not what you're thinking. It's honouring the Dark Knight comic book, which was first released in 1939. Locally, it's the start of the school spring holidays. And the silver lining is they end on October 4. Coming up in this hour, Stephen Bishop, Rita Coolidge, Toto and LRB. 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
0: 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And the weather today, well, fog patches in the early hours and then fine, sunny and 23 degrees, the expected high. Currently, it's 12 degrees at 101.3 OKFM.

0: Across northeastern Victoria and southern New South Wales, your community station, 101.3 OKFM with JPY, Squeak, John Paul Young, and Lovers in the Air. Stephen Bishop from Tootsie, that great movie, Academy Award winning movie too. The song won an Academy Award as well. It Might Be You. Rita Coolidge, Your Love Has Lifted Me. Toto, Hold the Line, and LRB in there too. Now coming up, we have Elaine Craven, and On This Day very shortly, and your horoscopes too. So be listening for that. At 6 o'clock tonight, get ready for 12 hours of the very best from the 60s. The good time oldies through till 6 o'clock Sunday morning. Nothing but the best of the classic 60s all night long till 6 a.m. on Sunday. The weekend's home of good time oldies. You got it right here. 101.3 OKFM.
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0: 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It's 29 to 10. Frank Mackay with you till 1 o'clock. We had the Gold Rush balloons over Wangaratta again this morning. They looked fantastic up there in the cold sky. It was something about 6 degrees when I arrived, and there they were. It would have been a lot colder up there, but what a view. Love to give their phone number out, but I can't because they don't advertise with us. But don't worry, you can find them on Facebook, I'm sure. Look, on a Sunday in the SSNA Ovens and Murray Football League, it's grand final time. At 10 o'clock, we'll be crossing to the Lamington Sports Ground and our expert commentary team headed up by the one and only Ian Gambold. In the reserves grand final, it's Albury Tigers versus Wangaratta Rovers at 11:30. And then the big one, the SSNA Ovens and Murray Grand Final between Wangaratta Magpies and Wangaratta Rovers. Scheduled game time is 2:30. Join Ian Gambold and the expert commentary team for a big day of Ovens and Murray football Sunday from 10 a.m. Live streamed on the OKFM webpage, also on the iHeartRadio app, and broadcast live here at 101.3 OKFM.
1: It's time once again to take a walk back in history as we present On This Day, a tabloid of people, places and events from today and yesteryear, and is produced by Cliff Wolstenholme in the studios of 101.3.
2: On this day, September the 19th, in 1876, Melville Bissell patented the carpet sweeper. 1893, women in New Zealand but became the first in the world who were granted the right to vote. 1928, Mickey Mouse made his film debut in Steamboat Willie. In 1934, Bruno Richard Hoffman was arrested in New York and charged with kidnapping the son of the US aviation pioneer, Charles Lindbergh. 1954 saw the death of Australian author Miles Franklin. He was aged 74. 1975, comedy Fawlty Towers began on British TV. And 1982, a Royal Commission on the Meat Industry found that meat inspectors substituted horse and kangaroo meat for beef. In 2003, country music icon Slim Dusty, Gordon Kirkpatrick, died at the age of 76. In 2015, an author who wrote 32 songs

0: Saucy Novels and sold over 500 million copies, Jackie Collins OBE died aged 77. Our birthdays today: 1911, William Golding, English writer; 1928, Adam West, US actor in the early Batman series; 1931, Derek Nimmo, British comedy actor; 1933, David McCallum, a US actor in the Man from U.N.C.L.E. series; 1934, Brian Epstein, former manager of the Beatles, was born; and in 1940, Paul Williams, US actor and singer; 1949, Twiggy, Leslie Hornsby, a British actress and model. And our hits of the day: 1960, The Twist with Chubby Checker; 1970, Ain't No Mountain High Enough with Diana Ross; 1970, Band of Gold, Frida Payne, UK; 1981, Prince Charming, Adam and the Ants, UK; and 1987, I Just Can't Stop Loving You with Michael Jackson, US. And our trivia today: the metal gallium will melt in the heat of your hands. And this has been Elaine Craven with On This Day for 101.3 FM.
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2: The weather update for the Wangaratta, Northeast, Alpine and Border regions.
3: Yeah, it's looking good. Fine and sunny, very short. 23 degrees, the expected high. Currently it's 14 degrees at 101.3 OKFM with a classic double play.

0: 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And a classic double play from Robert Palmer, Simply Irresistible, I Got a Bad Case of Loving You. It's 9:45, and let's dive into the horoscope for this hour. It's Aries, Taurus, and Gemini. 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

0: 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Look, how about becoming a volunteer member of OKFM? 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Coming up in this hour, Split Ends, Hush, The Hollies and Billy Joel.
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0: 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Expected high of 23 degrees today. 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